0: able to meet it. And they are all excuses. As a mayor, you are responsible and accountable for everything in the city. That's why when the minister came, he didn't say, hey, Takadi, we like lettering. He said that, put the blame on the mayor. He's the one. We gave him money to do
1: it. He's the head of the assembly.
0: So if he was there, I said, oh, the money you gave me is not enough. Okay, come for more.
1: But even explained that Sikana and Farma or no, directly, they give the money to the assembly. He's not the principal spending officer of the assembly.
2: What's the meaning of that? When you are the head of the assembly.
1: No, he did not take the money. The money went into the account of the assembly to be used by the assembly. And he has to just supervise and sign and say, okay. He doesn't even sign the check or sign to say, oh, Munche Weni Pakasi. He signs on projects and works that needs to be done.
0: So he's oblivious of things?
1: No, he's not oblivious. But to say that you're the scanning man, he wanted to explain that point. That sky and
0: I don't understand why Lawyer Fedu is doing that. You have to. It's like you want to remove yourself from every situation, as if you are unaware. But even if I am aware, it is not my fault. I don't understand it. And Arafat, I forgot. You also talked about the fact that buildings are built are on waterways. Mm. That is the reason why, you know, we are experiencing flood.
1: The Deputy NADMO Director
0: was the NADMO Director there.
1: Yeah.
0: Yes, Mr. Alhaji.
1: Yes, the assembly's NADMO director was there.
0: Good.
1: Alhaji Kamaldeen.
0: Alhaji Kamaldeen told us that, oh, we are engaging the people who own certain buildings that are built on waterways because there's a legal process. Da, da, da, da. The mayor is telling us that every building that is on waterway is illegal.
1: Yeah.
0: The reason why he's saying it's illegal is because based on a committee that they have set up.
1: Special planning committee.
0: Good. Every expert is in there to ensure that nobody builds on a waterway.
1: Yeah.
0: It means if your building is on a waterway, it's illegal. It means that NADMO can always pull it down without going through whatever processes they say they are going through.
1: Illegality does not require
0: legal process
1: to pull it down, to do things.
0: So why are those buildings still there? Mm. So you see, they have stabbed themselves in the foot. And you know, he ended with, it's something we are thinking about. And so one person will be pulling it down. You are just thinking about.
2: Did he even mention that it's not their fault that those houses are in waterways? I think I heard something like that.
1: Yes, he mentioned that there's a very strict special planning committee that processes would go through. And for these buildings to come out of the blue and just, you know, be out there and all of that, it's not really their fault to say that they gave the green light for these people to put up the buildings. So it's not necessarily the fault of the estimate to have these buildings situated on waterways and retention areas. But to pull it down, maybe they have to consider pulling it down like it's been done in Accra. And this is something they're thinking about.
2: You see, the mayor should understand that whatever happens, you know, within STME will come back, you know, to his doorsteps.
1: Mm.
2: That is a fact, 100% the truth. Mm. And so if he begins to, you know, speak like this and try to exempt himself from issues, you know, surrounding or around STME, it gets a bit surprising. And just as Aida mentioned, if you listen to him critically, you realize that they are now thinking about a lot of things, a lot of critical things that are supposed to, you know, take immediate effect, things that are supposed to be done now. Because if we are talking about flooding almost every year, the last time I mentioned that we've been, you know, hitting on flooding for God knows how many years.
1: Mm.
2: And per the little, should I even say the little, per what has happened, you know, in the last couple of weeks and how the city, you know, has been flooded, actions are supposed to be taken now.
1: Mm.
2: We shouldn't be in a situation that we are now going to think about it, and we are thinking about, you know, taking actions and what have you. So does that mean that what the NADMO, you know, director told us a couple of weeks ago, the STMA boss or whoever, you know, wasn't in the noon, and now, and they are now going to sit on matters to think about it and consider that, you know, buildings are going to be demolished.
0: And not to cut, he even mentioned the day we did the interview, he said next week they will convey a meeting, and on that meeting they will decide if they're going to pull it down or not. And that next week has even passed. Please continue.
2: So honestly, the press briefing yesterday, I was expecting the mayor to give us, you know, solutions.

0: solutions that are on paper that they are about implementing, you know, 100% fact with respect to buildings in waterways that we are about to demolish. These are the plans. These are the actions that we are about to take. Give timelines. You understand? Mm-hmm. But looking at what he said yesterday, you know, his weddings and everything, it looks as if they are not prepared, and we might be in this situation next year. Next year, I wouldn't be surprised if we still experience, you know, heavy flood in the city. That is second day, Takoradi. Mm-hmm. And so personally, I'm a bit disappointed with a lot of things that he said, and the fact that he couldn't give us, you know, assurances on the most critical things that are negatively affecting the city. Because these are the things that we cry about almost every day. Sanitation, you know, flooding issue. We are in June. Mm-hmm. We are entering July very soon. The rains, they've not stopped. Mm-hmm. It is going to rain the more.
1: Yeah.
0: You understand? And so if we do not have clear plans as to how we are going to demolish buildings from waterways and how we are going to prevent, you know, heavy flood and all of that, it becomes very disappointing.
1: Mm.
0: And so, again, it gives us reasons to, you know, not to continue to hope or raise our hopes, let me put it that way, that the city and the things that are affecting us negatively are going to get better. And those, the audios that you brought to us, those are the words of the mayor. And, you know, in some of his weddings, he's trying to tell us that there are a lot of things that he's not aware about. Meanwhile, you are the STMA boss. You are the mayor. And nothing should go past your doorstep without you, you know, having concrete or deep knowledge or deep information about. And so it is a bit disappointing, in my opinion. At this point, I was expecting him to give us, you know, a solid breakdown as to the things the actions they are about to take in the shortest possible, you know, time.
1: All right. Thank you very much, Felix and Ida. I will turn to you briefly. We have about, 10-11 minutes to wrap it all up. We spent a lot of time breaking down the meet the press by the mayor for Sekondi Takoradi yesterday at the Sekondi Takoradi Metropolitan Assembly. 0201051055. 0201051055. Well, that is how you get to share a bite on you know, what we've brought to you yesterday, what we've brought to you this morning as far as yesterday's Meet the Press by the Mayor is concerned. Hello, good morning. Hello? Yes, good morning. How are you?
2: Yeah, I'm fine. This is Mohammed.
1: Mohammed, let's hear you.
2: Yeah. I'm preparing your plantain.
1: Four more to do more.
2: I'm preparing your plantain too. I'll come and surprise you.
1: Fantastic. you've made my day. Let me hear you.
2: Yes. Let me commend you for whatever plans that you put in place in June. With regards to your sister station, Spice FM, on the plans on we citizens, you know, to be sending videos and all of that from this bad attitude of some citizens. And I commend you for that. I also commend the MTTD, Sekondi Takoradi, for the work that they are doing. But one thing I don't like is the FM Kwanta Fijai Road is in a deplorable state. And that is where they are standing and stopping cars. And it's causing traffic around. I don't know the motive behind it, but I am not saying they shouldn't do their job. But that place, standing on that particular road, that is very bad, that even the motorists are not trying to use that road. And I think that they should find another way of doing those things that will help us. And that is one of my concerns. Arafat, listening to the mayor, Felix says he's a bit disappointed. He shouldn't be a bit. If he's disappointed, he should say it. I particularly am very, very, very, very much disappointed. Because, you see, what we are doing in this country is we are massaging issues. The things that are there, the problems are there. You give us the problem, you are not able to give us plans and solutions and how you are supposed to go about it. You are just massaging and you don't want to take blame. So who are we supposed to blame? You see, the XY administration is gone. We've taken over. No need for any complaint and all of that. You should start working. I mean, this is the plan that we've put in place. You know definitely that May or April, May, June are for rainy season. What have you done? What plans have you done? You know, you involve all these assembly members and all of that. We are going to desert every gutter, every place. You know, the plans that we've been taking in place to be doing all of these things. That's what we want to hear. You know, there's been complaint about Dumso and all of that. Yesterday, all of a sudden, the lights went off. We don't know how it happened. And once it has started like this, certainly it will come again. What have you done about it? And it didn't start just today. Yesterday, I had a friend complaining that from the morning till evening, around 4, from around 8 to the evening, the light was off. You understand? Though you might say the ECG are also doing their own thing. But at least these are some of the things that you also plan on doing it. With sanitation, you know, everything. Even our commercial activities that goes on in the community. You know, people selling food at unauthorized places, putting stores at unauthorized places, building, you know. So these are the things that I think that I was, you know, eager to hear from him that we've put in place this plan and this is what we want to do. Other than that, just as I'm calling and sharing my view, we'll be here this next year and still be doing the same thing. Nothing has been done. And the man will still be there collecting, you know, salary. I think that the mayor, for me, I'm very much disappointed. I know him personally. He himself and a wife and the kids were staying at a particular place, one particular place. So I knew him personally, and he's a very fantastic man. But, you know, assuming this huge position, I think it comes with responsibility, and then he needs to take that as such.
1: All right. Thank you. Thank you very much, Mohammed, for coming through. Well, he says there's a lot more we ought to do. He's not too enthused or excited about the handling of matters. 0201051055. Hello, good morning.
3: Good morning, Arafat.
1: Good morning, Fred. My brother, how are you doing?
3: I'm doing very well. And yourself?
1: I'm also doing very well, Fred. Let us hear you on this.
3: Okay, good morning to Ida and Felix. Arafat,
1: yes,
3: I would not blame the mayor for what is happening because it's an age-old problem. My problem with him is that he didn't give even local solution to handle the problems we have in terms of waste or sanitation. Common education, like for the people, the community, this is what we are going to do in the interim to solve or to salvage this situation. He didn't give it. And that tells me how politicians think. They are only in there to rally themselves for positions. And that is a problem. Because this situation we have in terms of waste, in fact, we can go to TTU and ask TTU that this is the problem we have. So let the project works of the students gear towards this direction and let's see. The countries they travel to, how do they solve their issues? The same way. They go to the universities, give them the tax, and then they develop projects to solve the problem. In fact, I can sit here, having been to Copenhagen and anywhere, I can tell you more about waste than maybe the mayor doesn't know. Haven't traveled. We need not to be traveling to here for waste. At the end of the day, they will give the project or the solution to private people to solve it. So what's the use of the traveling? They go waste money. Like you said earlier on your something, that when the local minister comes, then he was away going for education. What education we don't know with his thing. And this is the way of the politicians. At the end of the day, they waste money on traveling and did not solve any problem. And there are only two ways to solve waste or sanitation issues in the whole world, landfills or incineration. So if we want to solve it with landfill, which we are not doing, we can't. Let us head towards incineration. Go to TTU, tax them. And they can do it. There are many projects sitting in TTU that many of them are on waste management. But we are going around doing the politics. He's talking about the whole system being politicization. He's doing the same thing. So I think that the mayor is failing the region and he needs to set up. Thank you.
1: Thank you very much, Fred, for coming through. We can pick one more call and then we'll call it a day. Apologies to the others who might not be get or who will not be getting the opportunity to call because of time. Hello, good morning.
4: Good morning, Zarafat. This is Patrick.
1: Patrick, let's hear you.
4: Yeah. Zarafat, what I want to say is that, please, how are you doing?
1: I'm doing very well. Yourself?
4: I died, Felix. I'm doing good. What I would say is that it's not what is going on is not the problem from the mayor. It is the technocrat. Yes, that is my side. Because, you know, these people design everything for us. Do you understand me? So if these people, the mayor will come maybe after 4 years or after 8 years, he will go. Because definitely another party or different person will come. So they used to change them, right? What about the technocrats? They are there. They are there. Because They have every plan for us. If they move them from here, they will send them to Accra or Kumasi or Fosu, different places, but still remain in the same position. So they are the problem. They have to plan well for us. Huh? This flood and what is going on, our damage is too small. Look at Keten Road, this issue. Since MPP time, so let's say 9 years ago, they couldn't solve it. Kojokun Fitting Junction, they couldn't solve it. So it's not mayor who is going to. Mayor is a lawyer. He is taking care of the city. But what about the technocrats? Do you understand me? They will give the advice. So if they didn't give good advice, what is going to happen? Look at this Agua Kwanta Takwadi Road. My brother, if you are from 2BN barracks, making U-turn to town, you are going to be in queue as such as Fridays. This issue is there for a long time, more than 10 years. Technically, they know. But when they are doing the road, they didn't plan to, why the road, even from Apamodo, the barracks in front of barracks, making U-turn to town, instead of making that place not even half kilometer. Like three roads, they did it the same as the same old design. So we are still going to struggle. If you're going to town from 6:30, 7 o'clock to 8, 9, you are going to be in queue from Sawmill to Airport Ridge traffic light. At 5 o'clock, 4 to 5 o'clock, if you're from town to coming to Kwesimitu to Agwan Kwanta, you are going to be in queue. All this thing is there. Is the mayor who is going to tell us we should do this? No, it's a technocrat. So they are our problem. All the problem in the whole Ghana, our cities, is the technocrat. They don't help us. This is what I can say. They should change their mind.
1: All right. Thank you very much.
4: For the city. Thank you
1: very much for coming through, Patrick. Well, he says the blame or the chunk of the issues should not be thrown at the doorstep of the chief executive, but it should be directed at the technocrats, the departmental heads, the people within the various departments, giving the mandate, the opportunity to work using their skill, their know-how, and their technicality to help solve the problems within our metropolis. He says we should be blaming these people. All right, thank you very much, Patrick, for coming through. Unfortunately, we cannot pick any more calls. But a very big thank you to all of you for contributing Okay. Let us do 30 seconds for Kofi Ayam. Kofi?
5: Yes.
1: In Kaya Pond, but because of you.
5: Holy damn, Fanta.
1: Sure.
5: Sir, your problem was you need to hear individually. Only now you keep me secret. But so what do you see? Don't do any more. Our problem or their question out. I'm going to do a suggestion there or that more. To my ear. My baby saying that done a day in any peer, consuming team, Ekma, peer, or town, no Casapa, and Amoboa. SCME, peer, and then I cut her down. I know I've been explaining issues for our station.
1: Yes, we've spoken to him, but on phone. John Lasts, yes.
5: Yes, very good. But I don't quite consistent. If he, I mean, to me, no, my movie in the new peer system, no, who work here? The more problems here. Why numerating in Ireland? So you wonder what the out in the low worker can intend to man, can you best suggest a solution? And well, that money don't want you to do one in the one in the. But yeah, the case of the money in Ireland, Kodo. Now, Patrick, look at that, Momo and Bremer, a non Bremer technocrat. But yeah, who there? And the technocrats, and then what this kind of one direct. Honestly, another AR that you did to all. Well, this kind of 1 year, no, they your brain wrong. Next time, what one first kind of moment, I will boss, you know. I don't know that directly, oh, boys, and all those under you, you know. And directly, you did. If they fail to do it, then you punish them. How they ever saw the next time, that's it.
1: Thank you very much, Kofi, for coming through. And thank you to all of you for contributing or being a part of our show today. Because of time, we'll have to draw the curtains on the show this morning. A very big thank you to all of you. We'll continue same time tomorrow, 6 to 10 a.m. Tomorrow is Friday, and Friday takes, you know, quite an interesting, you know, track. So you would have to really stay glued to your set between 6 and 10 a.m. My name is Arafat Muzalzia with Felix Boyntia, the Blanks, and Kenneth Aben and the team, and we brought to you Westing Echo Thursday's edition. Have a great morning and do enjoy the rest of our programs. Up next is Business Daily with Benedicta Ackley and the news team.

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Hello, good morning, and welcome to Beach Business Daily on Beach 105.5 FM. In the headlines, Bank of Ghana converts rural banks into community banks in major sector reform, and also Apple to raise prices as AI boom pushes up chip cost. Details of these and other stories up soon. Please to stay.

0: Thank you for staying on. I am Benedicta Akni. We're coming to you live from our studio at the Edumante Place 504 West Vijay. Let's take the first story. The Ghana Chamber of Construction Industry has called on government to strengthen the capacity of metropolitan, municipal and district assemblies to improve the regulation of fiscal development and speed up the processing of building permits. President of the Chamber, Imana Sherry, said inadequate staffing, limited logistics and delays in the release of funds continue to affect the ability of assemblies to effectively enforce planning regulations. He said that improving the operational capacity of assemblies will enhance compliance with planning laws and create a more efficient environment for investment and development in the construction sector.
1: Assemblies must be able to move equipment, staff. We have a number of architects, we have a number of engineers, we have a number of planners within the system. But if you go to the various assemblies, they are just handful. Some of the assemblies have 2, 3, 1. Just imagine a whole municipality. How can 1 or 2 or 3 engineers police the assembly, how do you call it, the municipality, the metropolitans? It's a challenge. So we must make conscious efforts to retool the assemblies with manpower. That's the technical competence of people that matters.
0: He had Imania Sherry, the president of the Ghana Chamber of Construction Industry, calling on the government to strengthen the capacity of MMDs in the country. Away from that, the Bank of Ghana has announced the conversion of all rural banks into community banks, marking a significant restructuring of a subsector that has played a key role in advancing financial inclusion over the past 50 years. In a statement yesterday, the central bank said the rural banking sector has officially transitioned into the community banking sector under the guidelines on the revised microfinance sector framework 2026. As a result, all existing rural banks are now designated as community banks and must complete statutory name changes, corporate rebranding and other regulatory requirements by December 31, 2026. According to the BOG, the transition represents a major milestone in ongoing reforms of the microfinance sector and is aimed at strengthening community-level financial intermediation. The move coincides with the 50th anniversary of rural banking in Ghana, providing an opportunity to reposition the subsector for future growth. Rural banking was introduced in 1976 through a collaboration between the Government of Ghana and the Bank of Ghana to expand access to financial services in underserved communities and integrate them into the formal financial system. Since then, the sector has become a vital component of the banking industry and the key driver of financial inclusion. Let's move on to some other stories. The government has reaffirmed its commitment to positioning Ghana as a leading hub for cement production, sustainable construction materials and industrial investment in Africa. At the Inter-SEM Africa 2026 conference, the Minister of Trade, Agribusiness and Industry, Mrs. Elizabeth Ofosu-Jarrah, said Ghana is strategically placed to benefit from the continent's growing cement market, which is projected to reach $11.7 billion by 2029. She noted that Ghana currently hosts 15 major cement producers with an installed capacity of more than 10 million metric tons annually. However, she cautioned that the country's reliance on imported clinker remains a major challenge and called for a stronger regional collaboration to secure sustainable supply chains.
2: Ghana is now the proof of concept. I challenge this conference to make it the standard for Africa cement production. The continent's climate commitment and its industrial ambitions are not in conflict. They are the same agenda if we build correctly. Another focus area is in mobility financing for industrial scale investment. Major industrial and infrastructure investment in Africa have historically been constrained not by demand, but by access to long-term affordable capital.
0: Mrs. Elizabeth Ofosu-Jarrah is the Minister for Trade, Agribusiness and Industry. On international front, Apple plans to raise the prices of its product as the cost of the memory chips it uses has surged, the technology giant boss has said. Tim Cook, Apple's outgoing chief executive, told Wall Street Journal that price increases were unavoidable as the situation around memory chips had become unsustainable. He did not say when prices would affect or which products would be affected. It is also unclear whether the price hikes will affect the iPhone 18, which is expected to be launched in September. That brings us to the end of our Bulletin of Business Daily. A look again at our headlines.

Bank of Ghana convert rural banks into community bank in major sector reform, and Apple to raise prices as AI boom pushes up chips cost. I am Benedicta Akni. Thank you. For

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0: will begin later today when they open their Group K campaign with a contest against DR Congo. Portugal have never won the World Cup, but they are being tipped as potential challengers for the trophy this summer, considering the quality in their squad. In the other fixtures, if it finally comes home for England, it will come home from the other side of the planet, as Thomas Tuchel's men kick off their World Cup 2026 Group L adventure against Croatia. That will be at the AT&T Stadium in Arlington. Ghana and Panama clash in Toronto Stadium later today in Group L, as both countries look to commence their World Cup campaigns on a positive note. The Black Stars have struggled through a pile of friendly fixtures ahead of their opening match in Canada, while Panama have shown signs of considerable progression. Not too long ago, Ghana football was rocked after their beloved national side failed to qualify for the AFCON. However, all will be forgotten if they can enjoy a productive summer in North America. My name is Felix Boynty, and I brought you World Cup Blitz here on Beach 105.5 FM. I know you'll be rooting for the Black Stars. 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

0: 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I am Hawa Idrisu Mustafa. Coming up in the next 30 minutes, High Court gives green light to Attorney General and Chairman Wontumi to have plea bargain talks in the Exim Bank case. Also coming up, Office of the Special Prosecutor describes calls for trial of former Finance Minister Ken Oforiatta in absentia as premature. Still ahead, Tamale Circuit Court grants 150,000 cedis bail with two sureties to midwives charged in disappearance of newborn at the Salaga Hospital. And later, we hear from the Black Stars forward Antoine Semenyo following Ghana's 1-0 victory over Panama as he reflects on the team's performance and looks ahead to their next match against England's Three Lions.
1: We know it's going to be a tough game. I feel like we're not going to get ahead of ourselves. We know we want to win that game, but we know it's not going to be easy either. So make sure we recover well now and make sure we train well leading up to the England game.
0: All that and more on City Prime News, which is also live across the 16 regions. Details coming up shortly.
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0: Thank you for choosing us. Now, the minority in Parliament has rejected claims by former Ascend Central MP Kennedy Ohene Ijeapon that the previous New Patriotic Party administration failed to complete the Afari Military Hospital. According to the minority, a parliamentary inspection of the project in 2023 showed that the hospital was more than 90% complete, with only a few outstanding works, including sewage systems, roads, housing facilities, and the installation of some equipment. Speaking to City News, the ranking member on Parliament Health Committee said discussions were ongoing with a contractor over additional funds required to complete the remaining works.
3: When we went there, the contractor said was what he needed was $6 million to do the sewage, and then he hands over. And then we asked of, I remember I asked of the CT scan, and he said it was in a warehouse in Tema. But they need to also subcontract to do the roads from within. And then the housing, apart from that, everything was ready. And the letter that I brought out today was a letter from the contractor asking the ministry to pay it $6 million. And then it can hand over all the projects, complete and hand over. So it was about above 90% completion. And it can you can attest to the fact that

0: when the government took over power in January, the then defense minister may his soul rest in peace, the late Omane Buama, a very disciplined, very honest gentleman. He went to the site and then he said that by September they are going to hand over. The video is in circulation. You think a government would just say that, or go to the site and say they will do whatever it takes for you to start operating in September in 9 months? He knew what he was talking about. So to tell a lie that the MPP did not do anything since 2017, it was unfair. It was unfair.
1: He further accused the contractor of contributing to the delays and vowed to expose what he described as practices that have cost the country millions of dollars.
0: I am using your medium to sound this clearly to contractors. I am going to take this contractor on next week and I'm going to put all the evidence, and this will be a warning. Look, I'm not going to do NDC MPP again on this issue. So long as it is the responsibility of government to see to the operation of Afari, I've done that job. I'm done with government. Now, I would want the good people of this country to know how contractors checkmate the people of Ghana and fleece us. A typical example is this case. We will name the contractor and shame the contractor. Contractor's attitude and the research I've done appears he enjoys contractual dispute and he uses to fleece the people of Ghana. He did one after we came to MPP was in power. They paid him in excess of about 21 million to the actual project cost of $180 million.
1: That was the ranking member on Parliament Health Committee and MP for Efijasia Sokori, Nana Eyu Efuyi. Now, Anakra High Court has adjourned proceedings in the Exim Bank case involving Bernard Nchi Boisiaku, popularly known as Chairman Wontumi, to allow plea negotiations between the prosecution and the defense. Let's go live and speak to my colleague Jude Mensah Duncan for more. Jude, good afternoon to you. Thank you for your time. What more can you report with regard to this Exim Bank case?
2: Good morning, good afternoon, Howard. And rightly so, earlier in court today, the chairman, the Ashanti regional chairman of the New Patriotic Party, had his lawyers come to court. And you know, of course, we know that there's a plea bargaining going on in the case. And from the Deputy Attorney General, Dr. Justice Shrem's side, he informed the court that the prosecution had filed a notice of commencement of plea negotiation, and that was done somewhere last week. And according to him, the accused persons have requested to take advantage of plea negotiation for this particular case. We don't know. He's standing trial for three different cases, two of them related to illegal mining, and this is in relation to an Exim Bank loan he took in the region of somewhere around 13 million Ghana cedis. Now, according to the prosecution, on this particular Exim Bank case, discussions have been held with the defense counsel, and both parties have agreed for a short adjournment for a period of about 2 weeks. And according to Dr. Justice Shrem's side, this would facilitate the speedy negotiation between both parties, after which they will come back to court, brief the court on what has been agreed upon before. If there should be a trial, then there will be a trial on the case. So pretty much that's what transpired in court today. We have been told that the case has been adjourned to somewhere 29th of June later in the month. So we'll be following up on that particular case keenly already. We also know that judgment for the case involving mining concessions, right, within the Sameboy area is also set for July 3rd, as well as other cases brought against him on Akonta Mining's involvement within the tunnel in the Forest Reserve. So this is what transpired today as far as the Exim Bank case involving Bernard Nchi Boisiaku, popularly known as Chairman Wontumi, took place in court. But it's been a very busy day in court because we also saw the former Papa Stock CEO and his wife also make an appearance before the court. And that particular case, there's a pending application for Hanan's, he's in the court for medical leave to attend to, according to his counsel, a serious eye problem. And listening to the judge set the date for that particular decision on or judgment on the application, the judge made a comment to the effect that it was important that his counsel or Hanan come to court and explain why we can't have that particular treatment here. So that application will be heard on the 29th of June. And of course, this particular case involving the former National Buffer Stock CEO, we know that the case management has been done with already. And we are waiting for some documents to be brought by the prosecution. And that has been set for 15th of July next month, after which the trial itself would begin. So the outstanding case, or the outstanding story in the Hanan case, as we have it now, is that on the 29th of June, there will be a ruling on an application by the defense counsel seeking medical leave for Hanan for some eye treatment, which is scheduled to take place outside the country. The judge says that he should prove that it's important he does it outside the country, and whether or not no other specialized expertise can help him undergo the treatment here. So that's it with the Hanan case. As I speak to you currently, we know that the former National Signals Bureau boss, Kwame Gbuahin, and his wife are also in court. Proceedings will commence shortly. They are also standing trial on the some 49 million Ghana cedis, also in a similar criminal trial here at the Accra High Court Tower.
1: Very well, Jude, thank you for your time. Jude Mensah Duncan is my colleague, bringing us up to speed on some high-profile cases against former government appointees at the various courts here in Accra. Now, still with the court, the proceedings involving former Minister of Finance Ken Ofori-Atta and others in the ongoing SML case remain in legal limbo, as the Office of the Special Prosecutor said the case is awaiting a Supreme Court determination on the agency's prosecutorial powers. This comes on the back of concerns by the New Patriotic Party that the OSP should go ahead to prosecute the former Finance Minister in absentia, especially since the U.S. court granted him a permanent residency status. The Director of Strategy, Research and Communications at the Office of the Special Prosecutor, Samit Darko, said the trial cannot proceed until the court resolves questions about the constitutional scope of the OSP's authority. Now, still in court, the Tamale Circuit Court has granted bail to two midwives of the East Gonja District Hospital in Salaga, who are standing trial in connection with the disappearance of a newborn baby at the facility. The accused, 52-year-old Frank Atanga and 32-year-old Maria Mohammed, have been charged with conspiracy to steal and abduction in relation to the missing newborn case. The court admitted both accused persons to bail in the sum of 150,000 cedis each, with two sureties. The case has been adjourned to July 9, 2026, when the accused are expected to reappear before the court for continuation of proceedings. Away from the court, the deputy women's organizer of the National Democratic Congress in Tema West has stated that all salaries and benefits due to the constituency's missing women's organizer continue to be paid to her family despite her disappearance. The women's organizer, Paulina Lamisi Akanbodipo, has been missing for over 2 years after reportedly disappearing on June 12, 2024, while on a party assignment. Speaking to City News, the deputy women's organizer for Tema West, Everlove Youngson, explained that records are available to prove that Paulina's remuneration has consistently been paid to her family.
3: It's not like somebody saying no, hearsay. No, you know, I'm also a deputy woman organizer. So whatever goes in the conference and comes in, I'm aware. Uh-huh. So when it comes to the constituency executive, anything that's after our mean comes to the constituency, her share has been given to the family. Yes, that one, I'm 100% sure. Our treasurer can testify to that. So the records are there. Anything, whether money, whatever, that comes to the constituency, they send a part to the family. So that one, I'm sure, 100%.
1: She further stated that the party's national executives are yet to engage with or respond to the issue again, despite the constituency's recent appeals made during a press conference.
3: I mean, after the family has met national, they opened the case again. That was, I think, was it January or February? Uh-huh. So that one I was called. So when I went there, then I saw that there's a new, new people that they have taken over the case now. Uh-huh. So there too, I submitted whatever I have to submit, whatever they wanted or whatever. And then, so that was what happened.
4: So following the press conference, has National Executive said anything?
3: Oh, for now, no. I've not heard anything like that. Yes, I've not heard anything like coming from them that they have said something. No, I've not heard anything like that.
1: Deputy Women's Organizer for the NDC in Tema West, Everlove Yangsin. This is still the City Prime News on 97.3 City FM. I am Hawa Idrisu Mustafa. Still ahead, we hear from Black Stars forward Antoine Semenyo following Ghana's 1-0 victory over Panama.
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0: 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And Northeast Region, we are live on Radio Jimbali 107.3 in Jimbali. Let's bring you more stories now. And one person has sustained serious injuries following a road traffic accident at the Legon underpass in Accra. The crash occurred earlier today when a vehicle traveling from Accra towards Medina reportedly suffered a tire burst. The driver subsequently lost control, causing the vehicle to veer into the opposite lane and collide head-on with another vehicle. The injured victim has been rushed to the Legon Hospital for emergency medical treatment. Now, Black Stars forward Antoine Semenyo says the team remains focused and won't get carried away after their opening victory at the 2026 FIFA World Cup. Ghana picked up 3 points from their first Group L match with a 1-0 victory over Panama, boosting their hopes of progressing to the knockout stages. The Black Stars will take on the Three Lions of England next on June 23 at the Boston Stadium, with England also heading into the clash full of confidence after securing an emphatic victory over Croatia in the opening game. Gabby Affair of the City Sports Desk has more.
1: Semenyo poking it forward for Brandon Thomas Asante, who skips away from Cordoba. Ghana could be in business! Yeah!
2: Caleb Urenchi's goal against Panama did more than just secure 3 valuable points for Ghana. It also etched the young midfielder's name into the history books. At 20 years old, Urenchi became the second youngest player to score for the Black Stars at the FIFA World Cup, trailing only Aminu Dramani, who found the net against the USA in 2006 at the age of 20 years and 82 days. The dramatic strike, scored in the 94th minute, also set a new record as the latest goal ever scored by Ghana in a FIFA World Cup match, excluding extra time. Urenchi's impressive display has drawn praise from head coach Carlos Queiroz, who spoke highly of the midfielder's qualities and potential.
3: In my humble opinion, he is a midfield player and will be a great midfield player for Ghana. Still young, still a lot of things to learn, but if with this age he's able to do this, when he will grow up and learn a lot, I think he can be a player that creates a lot of impact in our team.
2: 3 points for Ghana, 1 goal scored, and perhaps just as importantly, none conceded. The Black Stars got their FIFA World Cup campaign off to the perfect start with a hard-fought 1-0 victory over Panama, giving themselves a strong platform in Group L. The results means Ghana now has 3 points on the board, and with 2 group matches still to play, just 1 point could be enough to secure a place in the round of 32.
4: We know it's going to be a tough game. I feel like we're not going to get ahead of ourselves. We know we want to win that game, but we know it's not going to be easy either. So make sure we recover well now and make sure we train well leading up to the England game.
0: Black Stars forward Antoine Semenyo ending that report by City Sports' Gabby Ofe. We'll be speaking to him shortly. But let's hear from a section of Ghanaians who have shared their views on the match, describing the team's performance as progressive.
5: The team performed massively. But for me, what I was expecting more goal, not only one goal. Because in this nature of game, you need more goal for the qualification. So that's what I'll say about the game.
6: I think it was very tenuous watching the match because nobody was scoring a goal in like the first 90 minutes. And I think it was very tenuous because nobody was scoring a goal. Everyone was on their toes waiting to see if Ghana would score or Panama would score. Yeah, but then Ziggy did a very good job of catching all the goals. And I think Jordan Ayew was the problem. Because after he got substituted, he was holding the boilers, but after he got substituted, they did they scored, they were able to score a goal. I wasn't really expecting Ghana to win. I mean, I was watching with a few friends, and for the longest time, we're thinking about how we've been trolling South Africa for losing and trolling Nigeria for not even making it into the World Cup. But I'm really glad that after, you know, a long game, we're finally able to score the winning goal.
7: So it was a tough game. We played, we struggled at first, we missed chances, but we still won. If we keep up with this, maybe we can qualify and...
8: I panicked during the last minutes of the game, but at the end, the boys did not disappoint us. I am really proud of their performance.
9: The coach did really well with the halftime changes. He could keep on in the same measure, so we win the tournament.
10: You see that the Ghanaian players could not keep possession for like less than 2 minutes. They couldn't even string 5 passes straight. They would string 1, 2, 3 and just lose possession. Yes, so I think that's what I thought about it. But it was an excellent match with Yurichi giving us the final progress.
0: Those were some supporters of the Black Stars expressing their views on last night's match. We are joined in the studio by Gabi Yoffe. Gabi,
11: good afternoon.
0: You are the sports people. How did the Black Stars fare in last night's match?
11: I think on a scale of 1 to 10, if I'm rating them, I'll give it a 7.5 rating for the entire team. The first half performance was very insipid. Nothing really entertaining in terms of what we wanted to do attacking the Panamanian team. But the second half, I think whatever Carlos Queiroz told the boys in the dressing room really worked out well, because you could tell the disparity in terms of the quality with the first half and the second half. So I think that second half performance actually reminded me of that performance again we put up against Wolves in the friendly game, right? And that led us to playing a 1-0 draw. But I think I would want to commend Carlos Queiroz for reacting real quick with the substitutions, introducing Brandon Thomas Asante, who I think was...
0: You people call him tactical CQ.
11: Well, I mean, you can say that, because you can actually see his writing over this team. You could tell that he has control over this team. And one thing he did I like was that from minute 1 to 90, you could tell that he was coaching this team. And that came about with the substitutions he did. So, look, I think that performance in the first half wasn't the best. Panama showed that they were a team that had played together for a long time, a team that has stayed with the coach for the last 6 years. Thomas Christiansen, I'm talking about, who is the Panama coach. You could tell that they knew what they were doing. On their part, what they were lacking was that they were not too clinical. If they converted their chances, I think they would have won the game in the first half. And massive shout to Lawrence Atizigi. I thought that he was Ghana's best player in the first half. How are
0: very well. Now, we turn our attention to our next match against the Three Lions of England. England also had an emphatic victory against Croatia yesterday 4-2.
11: Yeah.
0: And that's a tough team to face. We are facing them on Tuesday.
11: Yep. It's a very difficult test for the team. And, I mean, England themselves will be looking at the Black Stars win and say that. I think that would also be a difficult test for them. If you look at the way they played against Croatia, in terms of quality, if you want to look at that comparing to the Black Stars, England have got quality. They've got a manager who's experienced as well in Thomas Tuchel. And speaking about their quality, you can't compare it to what we've got when you're looking at attacking front four, attacking front three. So in that group, I think everybody knows that England were favourites. And on the part of the Black Stars, I think that game against Panama, winning it, was very difficult. Because for Ghana, you need just 1 point from the next 2 games against England and Croatia. You get a point from the next 2 games, you have 4 points, you progress to the round of 32. So I think it will be a difficult game. What I'm confident about to see from these boys is that if you look at our record at the World Cup, in terms of facing a position that are ranked higher than the Black Stars, from 2016 now, the team, regardless of who is coaching the team, they always show up. You can talk about Italy, you can talk about that performance against Czech, who were ranked at second at the time in 2006, and a few other performances, that 2-0 draw against Germany, that win against the USA, that Asamoah Gyan scored in the extra time, and all of that. These were countries that were ranked higher than the Black Stars, and they went on to perform. So I think that game will be good. It won't be that boring like we saw with the Panama game. I think it will be end-to-end stuff, but I'm just hoping that they can put up a decent performance against Tukel.
0: Fayo, briefly before you go, today you have a match on Channel 1 TV.
11: Yes, so it's the second round match is starting again. So Group A will start again.
0: Okay.
11: So you have Czechia taking on South Africa in that group at 4 p.m. That game will be live on Channel 1 TV. South Africa need the win badly because they lost in their opening game against Mexico. So they'll need a win. A draw wouldn't help their course of progressing out to the group stage.
0: Very well. Gabby, thank you so much for your time. Now, before we go, Coca-Cola has officially launched its FIFA World Cup 2026 campaign dubbed Feel It All with a vibrant watch party in Accra. Speaking to the media after the launch, Coca-Cola's marketing lead for Equatorial Africa and the island, Derek Bosman, said the company...
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1: 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And that is, a man can hurt just as hard and deep as you can. You see, I had a lady.

0: Good afternoon. We are transmitting to you live from Beach 105.5 FM. It's time for Beach Newsroom. My name is Ida Blankson. Coming up in the bulletin, the court adjourns Exim Bank case against Chairman Wuntumi for plea negotiations. Okudje to Ablakwa celebrates continental backing after Ghana's World Cup victory. Sekendi Takradi Mayo unveils 36 development projects to transform the metropolis. Details of these stories and more coming up. 15 minutes. Do stay. We appreciate your company. Let's now settle for the details of our stories. Lawyer Isaac Boamanyako, MP for Efia, says the Black Stars deserve commendation for the win over Panama, especially Caleb Yentiri for his decisive goal. But the team must improve defensively ahead of matches against England and Croatia. He praised Ghana's 1-0 victory over Panama while urging the team to address defensive weaknesses if they hope to progress further in the tournament.
1: And then, wow, the Caleb Yenchi guy,
2: yeah.
1: He fought and moved himself into the space that could get us the goal. And let's praise Thomas Asante for the energy he brought into the game. Yeah. So, by and large, we should be happy because once you get your 3 points, the pressure goes a bit down.
2: Yeah.
1: And all you need is 1 point to go into the next stage. Because in our tournament, you are looking at first two and then best third place. So the moment you have 3 points, you already are inching closer to third place. Then when you get an additional point, you are likely to be within the top two. And I think that should be our focus. But the team has a lot of work to be done on. The defense has a lot of work to be done. Because there's a lot of tension when we are being pressed. And then look at the goalkeeper. Every cross that came, he had to punch. Every cross. Even when he's in good position to catch, he had to punch. And so when I compare him, that is Atizigi, with Asare, you could find some composure at the goalkeeping end with Asare for me than Atizigi. Though Atizigi looks more stronger in terms of posturing, but his composure at the goalkeeping was a bit worrying.
2: Right.
1: And if you have a strong team that flies the ball across your face and you see the things they were doing, it wouldn't look bad. But like, let's say a big, big congratulations to the Black Stars.
0: And that was Lawyer Isaac Boamanyako, MP for Efia. In some other stories, an Accra High Court has adjourned proceedings in the Exim Bank case involving the Ashanti Regional Chairman of the New Patriotic Party, Bernard Nchibosianko, popularly known as Chairman Wuntumi, to allow plea negotiations between the prosecution and the defense. The adjournment announced on June 18, 2026, follows a request by the parties to begin discussions on the Ghana's plea bargaining framework. Deputy Attorney General Justice Sremsai told the court that the prosecution filed a notice of commencement of plea negotiation on June 11, 2026, pursuant to the relevant provisions of Act 30. He said the accused persons had expressed a desire to take advantage of the plea negotiation process provided under the law. According to prosecution, consultation had already taken place with lawyers for the accused, and both sides agreed that a brief adjournment would provide the opportunity for formal negotiations to begin. The court subsequently granted the request and adjourned proceedings to allow the parties to engage in negotiations aimed at reaching a possible resolution of the case.
3: Counsel for accused persons agree that since we have initiated plea negotiations, it is only by law prudent for the court to give us an adjournment until we come to inform the court of development. And by law, we are entitled to 30 days of plea negotiations. So we agreed to take the 6th of July to come to the court to inform the court of progress so far in the plea negotiation. We are very hopeful that by the time we come to the court on the 6th, we will have made some progress and inform the court of what issues are left outstanding for us to clear and to file our pre-agreement in the court. The mood of the court and the predisposition of counsel on both sides suggest that we will be able to reach amicable settlement quickly for us to file a plea agreement that will bring the matter to finality.
0: Justice Sremsai is the Deputy Attorney General. Ghana secured a dramatic late victory over Panama in their opening match of the 2026 FIFA World Cup, with Caleb Yentri scoring in the 5th minute of stoppage time to seal a 1-0 win in Toronto. The Group L encounter at BMO Field looked set to end goalless after a largely disjointed contest, but Ghana struck late on the break to snatch all 3 points in front of jubilant supporters. In light of this, Ghana's Foreign Affairs Minister Samuel Okudzeto-Ablakwa expresses Ghana's appreciation for the full support given to them by African heads of state who supported Ghana's victory over Panama and requested Black Stars jerseys upon their arrival in Ghana yesterday.
2: I want to convey to all of you Ghana's appreciation for your full support for the Black Stars last night. And I know this is important to all of you here, because when I welcomed you at the airport, you all wished the Black Stars well. And indeed, some of you requested for Black Star jerseys, led by the President of Liberia, President Boakai the Senior, who I was delighted to hand over the Black Stars jersey to, and I also handed over the jerseys to all our technical experts when we met for dinner last night. And you assured us of victory, and victory came. But what is even more fortuitous is that the name of the team, the Black Stars, was a name that the founder of our country, Osagyefo, Dr. Kwame Nkrumah, deliberately chose from his mentor, Dr. Marcus Garvey, the founder of the Black Star philosophy. And what makes our victory so exciting is that the son of Dr. Marcus Garvey, the renowned surgeon, Dr. Julius Garvey, is here with us. He received his jersey and he's proud that the Black Stars is still flying high.
0: And that was the Minister of Foreign Affairs, Samuel Okudzeto-Ablakwa. Another mayor of the Sekendi Takoradi Metropolitan Assembly, Frederick Faustinus Fadu, has announced plans to roll out 36 major development projects aimed at improving infrastructure and easing congestion within the metropolis. Speaking at a news conference, the mayor indicated that 6 of the 36 projects have been prioritized for immediate implementation following consultations with relevant stakeholders and development partners. He noted that arrangements are underway to support the execution of the projects, particularly in strengthening urban infrastructure across the city. Among the key interventions is the proposed redevelopment of the Market Circle, which will include the construction of a multi-story car park to provide parking space for private vehicles and help reduce traffic congestion in the central business area. He also disclosed plans for the construction of a new bus terminal at Nkrofu Junction, a project expected to ease traffic flow along that busy stretch and improve transport management within the metropolis.
4: Our aim is to make Sekendi Takoradi a smart city, a modern city worth its stature. It's our intention to construct a bus terminal at Nkrofu Junction. Now, that bypass is used by vehicles plying Ghana to Cote d'Ivoire. We want to encourage the use of that bypass so that the vehicular flow within Takoradi proper will reduce, and thus reduce traffic jams and so on. Now, when we construct that modern bus terminal, all those vehicles, commercial vehicles, that park on our street here will all be sent there to make the city have more space for other economic activities. We also, after the completion of the Market Circle, the station opposite Market Circle, the Harbour Station, we intend putting up a story building car park so that private cars who come to town for business can conveniently go and park there. There will be a connecting bridge from the car park to the Market Circle, so that when you park your car, you can easily walk over the road to the Market Circle to do your business. Then we have also seen that there are a lot of articulators who park by the roadside. Initially, they were given a place at Fijai, but some of them are very recalcitrant. They don't want to go there, or we do not understand why. So we are putting up a haulage truck terminal at Sofukrom. The land has been acquired. There has been some work on it.
0: And that was the mayor of the Sekendi Takoradi Metropolitan Assembly, Frederick Faustinus Fadu. The Ghana Chamber of Construction Industry has called on the government to strengthen the capacity of metropolitan, municipal and district assemblies to improve the regulation of fiscal development and speed up the processing of building permits. President of the Chamber, Emmanuel Sherry, said inadequate staffing, limited logistics and delays in the release of funds continue to affect the ability of assemblies to effectively enforce planning regulations. He said that improving the operational capability of assemblies will enhance compliance with planning laws and create a more efficient environment for investment and development in the construction sector.
5: Assemblies must be ready with equipment, staff. We have a number of architects, we have a number of engineers, we have a number of planners within the system. But if you go to the various assemblies, they are just handful. Some of the assemblies have 2, 3, 1. Just imagine a whole municipality. How can 1 or 2 or 3 engineers police the assembly? How do you call it? The municipality, the metropolitans. It's a challenge. So we must make conscious efforts to retool the assemblies with manpower. That's the technical competence of people that matters.
0: Emmanuel Sherry is the president of the Ghana Chamber of Construction Industry. And then in wrapping up, the government has reaffirmed its commitment to positioning Ghana as a leading hub for cement production, sustainable construction materials and industrial investment in Africa. At the Intersem Africa 2026 conference, the Minister of Trade, Agribusiness and Industry, Mrs. Elizabeth Ofosu-Ajari, said Ghana is strategically placed to benefit from the continent's growing cement market, which is projected to reach $11.7 billion by 2029. She noted that Ghana currently hosts 15 major cement producers with an installed capacity of more than 10 million metric tons annually. However, she cautioned that the country's reliance on imported clinker remains a major challenge and called for a stronger regional collaboration to secure sustainable supply chains.
6: Ghana is now the proof of concept. I challenge this conference to make it the standard for Africa cement production. The continent's climate commitment and its industrial ambitions are not in conflict. They are the same agenda if we build correctly. Another focus area is innovative financing for industrial scale investment. Major industrial and infrastructure investment in Africa have historically been constrained not by demand, but by access to long-term affordable capital.
0: Mrs. Elizabeth Ofosu-Ajari is the Minister for Trade, Agribusiness and Industry. That's that for Beach Newsroom this afternoon. Let's look at the top stories again.

court adjourns Exim Bank case against Chairman Wun Tumi for plea negotiations. Okudjeto Ablakwa celebrates continental backing after Ghana's World Cup victory. Sekendi Takoradi Mayor unveils 36 development projects to transform the metropolis. You find the latest stories on beachfmonline.com. My name is Ida Blankson. We value your thoughts, opinions, and comments on all our posts on Facebook, Beach 105.5 FM. Up next is Sunset Beach with KK Abamfu and DJ Storm. 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
4: Yeah. If I drink on.

tonight from this bottle of Jack? Is it gonna take the pain away? If I smoke all day like a stoner, is it really gonna put me in a haze? If the truth is what I really feel, then all I wanna say, promise me one thing, please let the music play. If I go to the church and I pray all day, would it make me a holy saint?

I need the keys, I need the strings, I need the bass and the drums. Open your heart, cause you're a star, shine bright like the sun. I need the keys, I need the strings, I need the bass and the drums. 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

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Rhythms and More, Sekendi Takoradi's music leader. Well, this is the Sunset Beach, a Thursday afternoon, a beautiful Thursday afternoon. And we're here to bring you nothing but the best when it comes to drive, urban drive. We're all on the highway. Let me give you some highlights of today's show. We kickstarted Dear Dad yesterday, and we continue today. We're going to have to speak to some daddies who are going to be on board today. What you need do is to send a 30-second video message through WhatsApp on 020-105-1055, 020-105-1055. And then we're going to air it right here on the show. That is going to kickstart around 2:35 p.m. Right after 3:30, the girls are going to join me with what is trending in the world of entertainment. Ose Ghana, 94th minute. We're going to talk about it right here. And then at 4 o'clock, Felix Wensi passes through with Sports Flash. 4:35, we delve into the street talk for today. Now we are asking, as an African, are you supporting South Africa against Czech today? And that's on the street talk. I mean, here with Kenneth Aben Jr., Gloria Matete, Candy in here, Felix Wensi in here. Of the benefit of the dotes, we, and of course, DJ Storm. My name is KKK. You're welcome to the show. Stick and stay right here. You're welcome. Oh.

Ignited from Sean Paul. 23 minutes into 2 p.m. All right, guys, right about now, we are going to shift Dear Dad to After Sports Flash. A Sports Flash is going to end at 4:15. And then right after, we're going to bring in Dear Dad due to some technical hitches right here. Please forgive us, but definitely it's going to come on your airwaves right before the show ends today. Well, until then, it's more tunes, and it's exactly 3:30. It's E-Buzz.

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1: Hi, you welcome to Welcome Blitz with me, Felix Boynsi. Yesterday, the tournament produced some interesting results where Portugal had to draw 1-1 against DR Congo. England had to beat Croatia by 4-3. And Ghana, of course, it was a proud moment for us when we beat Panama by 0-0. The games continues today and the two sides looking to recover from opening match defeats in Group A of the 2026 World Cup lock horns at Mercedes-Benz Stadium in Atlanta later this evening. As Czech

0: League suffered a 2-1 loss against South Korea. Elsewhere, Switzerland meet Bosnia and Herzegovina at the SoFi Stadium in Los Angeles. That'll be for match day 2 of this summer's FIFA World Cup campaign. Favorites to top the group, Switzerland got off to a slow start in their opening World Cup match, drawing against 2022 host Qatar in San Jose. Now, two teams still seeking their first World Cup victories will square off in Group B later today as co-host Canada welcome Qatar to BC Play Stadium in Vancouver. Both sides came from a go-down to pick up 1-1 draws in their opening World Cup 2026 outings, with the Canadians earning a point against Bosnia and Herzegovina and the 2022 host this tournament collecting the same result versus Switzerland, as all four teams in the group are tied after match day 1. I hope you get to enjoy the rest of the games coming up in the World Cup later this evening. It's been World Cup Blitz here on Beach 105.5 FM. My name is Felix Boynsi.
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0: right, people. 30 minutes exactly into 3 p.m. today. And in about 30 minutes, South Africa is going to face check. And from the look of things, the whole world is not favoring South Africa. Anyways, this is Beach 105.5 FM, Rhythms and More, second Itakwati's music leader. And the show is the Sunset Beach. If this is your first time ever tuning in, you're welcome. Well, right about now, we are in a segment we call E-Buzz, and we're yet to delve into entertainment stories. Look, it may be entertainment, it may not be not entertainment, but if it is trending in Kwandia, we're definitely bringing it to you. And ladies and gentlemen, my Konkonsa ladies are sitting right in front of me. I have a Jeriba, and I also have Candy right here, Equa Gonzalez. Well, we're going to delve into the stories. You can join us right here on Facebook. We're live on Facebook. And also Kenneth Abin Jr. is making sure we're live right there. Hi, girls. How are you?
1: Hi.
2: Hi.
0: Were you able to watch the match?
3: Yeah, I did.
0: I thought you said you wouldn't watch it.
3: Well, I was watching. Uh-huh. Yeah, I did watch it.
0: You did watch it?
3: Mm-hmm.
0: Candy, did you?
2: They took our light.
0: Huh?
2: They took our light.
0: See, ECG.
2: They did.
0: I don't know. Was it the whole of Ghana or just Takari?
3: I don't know, but I didn't experience that.
0: You didn't experience the light?
2: Yes. You had light?
3: I didn't experience that.
2: Where do you live?
3: I didn't really notice because it was on my phone and then everything was off. The fan was off. The light was off.
0: Oh,
3: so
0: okay. You didn't really notice?
3: On my phone. Because I didn't go to the hall to watch the match.
2: Yeah, the funny thing is they turned it on 150. Wow, bad scenario.
3: But the network was messing up a bit. Yeah.
0: What, the lights came out 150?
2: Yes, exactly 150. It came on at 150. No, wow, bad scenario. At 11 to 1. Wow, baby.
0: Ken.
2: Yeah, the lights in here.
0: Did you experience the light out too?
4: Oh yes, our light went out around
0: 11. Yeah,
4: but
0: they did the first one 11 on the dot.
4: We had light. My area, we had light around 11
0: on the dot.
5: The second one was on and off. One was and was fine, but yeah, the constant peak.
0: I don't know why ECG would do that at this critical.
2: I wanted to cry.
3: I don't know why. Like, I didn't notice because in my room, everywhere is dark. I just want the place
0: dark. Unless at some point they wanted to tell us that Ghanaians, you still know we have the power, right?
2: Yeah,
0: you
2: know. I had to listen to the commentary. Not understanding anything. I can't see anybody. I don't know what's happening. I don't know their names.
0: Well, that notwithstanding,
2: it was difficult.
0: I woke up this morning. I prayed. I took my phone.
2: You didn't watch. You slept.
0: See,
2: she ate a bar.
0: I was watching with my neighbor.
2: She didn't watch.
0: I was watching with my neighbor. We were actually watching the England and Croatia match. Mm. Hey, not England for mobile. Anyways, I was watching it with my neighbor with the England and Croatia, and trust me, I was still dozing off at the point. I took some plantain chips to keep me awake, but I still couldn't. So when ECG did the light out, I was like, okay, let me wait, just maybe. When the second one came, I grabbed my things and went to my room.
2: Wait.
0: I just went to sleep.
2: I woke up this morning,
0: went online, and true, we won.
2: We won.
0: The 94th hour.
3: I don't know why people were happy though, because you know this whatever they did on them on the page wasn't something to write home about.
0: Over to me, Bobo.
3: Charlie means me, Bobo. They are expert. That's why they are there. So you can't ask me to be to me.
0: It's a win.
3: No, this win. Did you? Okay, you didn't watch them. You can check the highlights. But what they did on the page, Jordan Ayew was just, I don't know, what was he doing?
0: Now this morning, I went online and
2: Let's just
0: Jordan Ayew
2: celebrate. After we'll talk about Jordan, please.
0: Some people were saying that Jordan Ayew is like the headmaster's son. Headmaster's son, you can't repeat him, so you have to promote him regardless.
3: I get it.
0: From the things but I'm something. Hearing, he was actually a menace during the match. Anyways, a win is a win.
2: Yes. I feel we should celebrate
3: and,
2: this.
3: And there are chances. You're working at attempted goals, crown,
2: they had a lot.
3: Panama was supposed to win. They should have won. I from the look of what was going on, they should have. But it was so fortunate for us that we got that miracle goal. So it's nice.
0: And then I'm quite cuddly.
3: I saw it on TikTok.
2: Fine girl.
3: I saw it on TikTok.
2: Why would you do that? Make sense of this.
0: Wait. What do you mean by fine girl?
2: Why would you do that? Fine girl.
0: Wait, what should I eat? What should I eat?
2: Young boss, kakra. Spaghetti, kakra.
0: Makagale.
2: Spaghetti.
0: Makagale. Meraba. I found some fun moment though. Anyways, a win is a win. We are proud of the Black Stars. And let's just pray our next game, Harry Kane. Anyways,
2: calm down.
0: Our first story.
3: Okay, so our first

0: ban on polystyrene products effective January 1st.
1: They are compensating
0: them. Yeah, no, they are not going to compensate them. So they are going to that is why they've been telling them that they've put a ban on this. So from this moment
1: for
0: ample time. So when it starts, they seize it and they don't compensate you. That is the way of enforcing this ban. So he noted that importers have been given sufficient notice to ensure a smooth transition. So they are collaborating with Ghana Customs Service to identify restricted items at port once the ban takes effect.
1: Well, this is going to affect sachet water, right?
0: No, it's not going to affect. It's particularly styrofoam products, so anything takeaway
2: packs,
0: disposable caps, plates, bowls, egg crates, and all that. Fish boxes, and they said those things are hard to recycle. You get it, and then they are easily everywhere. So it's not degradable.
1: We're going to get more of the paper takeaways.
0: So they are trying to find a more effective way to have things packaged in this country without
1: paper is going to be the best option for now. Other people have started packaging with paper already.
0: I've seen it everywhere recently.
1: Yeah. Even with the coffee cups we use in the office.
2: Yes. So nice.
1: Yes, so nice. And let's just hope this goes well. There's ample time for things to be done and done right. Let's move to our next story, Candy.
2: Well, I'm taking you back into the World Cup again, but this time it's a little bit of entertainment.
1: Tell me.
2: So Ghanaian musician Keche Joshua, the other one, the tall one.
1: Yeah, the tall one.
2: My speak. Okay. Let's continue. Don't look at me like that. Adeng. He said he is not happy with the Black Stars.
1: Why?
2: He feels that the match yesterday, if it was with another country, that miracle wouldn't have happened, though.
1: Possibly.
2: So he does not see the reason why Ghanaians are jubilating. What are you jubilating for?
1: We're jubilating because a win is a win. We are. Like Gloria said, with the performance. Like we really underestimated Panama.
2: That's what I think too.
1: And the goal that came is a miracle. I mean,
2: those that were doing the Alpha Hour, because somebody was watching and at the same time doing Alpha Hour.
1: I know, right?
2: And God loves us. Because that goal, we didn't even know how it would have been come about.
1: Exactly. It was God.
2: It was God. But
1: it was.
2: That's what Keche is saying. He's saying he's not happy. Because if it was a different... Kagani, you.
1: All right, Gloria, what's the next story?
0: So we are moving to X.
1: Okay.
0: I love eggs, but it's so unfortunate that
2: I'm not on eggs.
1: You love eggs, but you're not on eggs.
0: Yes.
1: How is that even possible?
0: Well, you know, that is where you get the tea and everything. You know, if you want anything, it's on eggs.
1: What's happening? Yeah,
0: so Ghanaian media personality Nana Aba Namwa has shared her thoughts on comments made by South African, goalkeeper Ronwen Williams. Yes, and in a post, he was like, "I have been a target over the last few days over things I never said. I didn't speak about Africa and people supporting Mexico. As Africans, we are one and we support each other in good and bad moments. We all have our own politics, our own problems, and our own battles back home. Every country does. I have been attacked, and obviously my country as well, because of things happening back home." You know, he went on. So he's talking about this thing, and then he was like, "You know, players are human beings too, and we go through these things. Sometimes it becomes overwhelming because all you want to do is focus on your job, which
1: what
0: is playing football."
1: And Nanamba Namwa
0: is like, you know what? So literally, the guy is saying that, you know, football is not politics. So you shouldn't, bring this xenophobic thing into football. You get it? Why we are supporting it. And Nanamba is saying that, you know, condemning xenophobia isn't politics. It's basic human decency. Unity starts with treating humans like fellow humans. Come on.
1: Simple. And then, in you see that energy he's channeling into, yeah,

0: isn't it? You should channel it to talk to his people.
1: Yeah.
0: That is the best thing to do. You know, I have a feeling, or things are clear, that the authorities in South Africa are in support of this.
2: They are not saying anything.
0: They aren't saying anything. Let's bring into entertainment. We know Tyler. Tyler is known in the whole world. You're a big person in South Africa. You have shows in the world. Take, for instance, if your show is banned in any other African country, which is going on now because of their xenophobia. What stops you from coming out telling my people, stop this?
1: Yeah.
0: It's not helping our image out there. President Ramaphosa, then away. The police in South Africa, when these attacks were going on, did you see them defending the foreign nationals? So definitely you guys are in support of it. So that footballer or the goalkeeper, that energy he's channeling, we should support
2: Tell your people. Tell them.
0: That energy there. If you're not doing that, then definitely you're in support of xenophobic attacks.
1: Yeah.
0: So he should stand and go back.
2: Tell him to go back.
1: They are humans, and then they are also going through. They are just doing their job. Why are we not supporting them and all that? You know, and it's you know, you are humans, and we are also humans. And what you did to your fellow human, it's not
2: your fellow human like he's an unliving thing.
1: And he wants us to support you.
0: When it comes to South Africans, I don't get that. I don't get how they think. To be honest with you, you do this to a fellow human. And we've not beat you. Your mom, we've not hit you. We are not attacking you.
2: Not called you.
0: Because we are not supporting you, you are getting emotional. Are you okay?
2: Because KK is now De La Cruz, you have a problem with it.
1: I mean, Chess Republic this tonight.
2: Yes,
1: then
2: at 4.
1: We become soon.
2: ECG, we beg, please. No light out.
0: All right, guys. So what is our next story? Just a minute.
2: Yes. Out of the 10 African countries in the World Cup, only Ivory Coast and Ghana made their first win in the first game.
1: That's good.
0: Well, that's a good thing.
2: Why are you saying it like that?
0: That's a good thing. Okay. It is a good thing. We just pray that Ghana against England.
2: KK, why are you scared? Relax.
1: Did you actually watch the match?
2: No. I have watched it. But what's God that cannot do? That's it.
1: Masa.
2: Relax. We're all going to eat Gelly
1: with Bellingham
2: today.
1: Don't
2: have some climbing faith. You guys,
0: calm down. Don't bring God.
2: Hey,
0: no. See, some things they are factual, they are real, they are there. So if you have to be scared, it's okay to be scared at some point. And these ones, they are scaring us.
2: But yours is too much. After all the hype yesterday, now you are saying Ghana and England. Relax.
1: We thought we were going to do something. Like, be serious for once.
0: Girl,
1: I thought we were going to be serious for once. I just don't know what happened yesterday.
0: You're not being nice.
1: I just don't know what happened.
2: Relax.
0: I mean, give them the. True, they didn't perform as
2: we wanted.
1: I'm not a footballer because I can't play. So because you can play, you are there. We are expecting you to do it. But I used to be a footballer. I was a defender and I was the best.
0: By the way, ladies and gentlemen, at exactly 4. South Africa and Czech are going to play. And today on the Street Talk, we are asking that as an African, are you going to support South Africa during this? Your opinion may be different from somebody's opinion. That's on the Street Talk today. You can come in with your comments, ladies and gentlemen. I was in here with Ajeriba and also Candy. Do well to know that at exactly 4:15, that is right after Sports Flash with Felix Buensi, we are doing Dear Dad. Stick and stay right here.

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4: Result 3-0. Do you know what this means? 3 premierships? I won more premierships alone than the other 19 managers together.
5: And that's it! Roma have risen from their ruins!
6: Sterling up alongside. Raheem Sterling for Liverpool. He's seen Henderson face to face with Fernandinho.
5: Henderson! Oh, wow!
7: This is Sports Flash. Let's begin.
8: All right, ladies and gentlemen, I know this is not the voice you want to hear or you were thinking you're going to hear. My name is sports journalist KK Abamfo, and I'm in here with Felix Bwenzi. Felix, who are you? Hi, what's up?
9: Yeah, I'm good. Yourself?
8: I'm good. Today Fantastic. We've switched it up.
9: Yes.
8: How have you been today?
9: Yeah, I've been good. I've not had enough sleep.
8: I know.
9: Yeah, hopefully.
8: I know.
9: After the South Africa game, I'll be able to.
8: Mm.
9: And I'll need some massage as well. So.
8: I'm going to see to it that DJ Storm does that.
9: No.
8: You don't want DJ Storm?
9: Maybe. Hey. Spell my iter. No.
8: What did you say?
9: You don't understand.
8: Yesterday was Ghana with Panama.
9: Yes.
8: Give us your take on it. How was it?
9: It was a good game. I know, in fact, I've seen some of the tweets, the posts on social media, how Ghanaians believe that the performance wasn't good, even though we won.
8: But you being a sports person, what's your take on it?
9: I mean, in tournaments, I did not expect my team to play beautiful football. All that matters in tournaments, in cup games, are the 3 points. You understand? Get it and move on.
8: Mm.
9: Move on to the next team. And it's exactly what the head coach, Carlos Queiroz, did.
8: Mm.
9: He's not had enough time with the team.
8: Mm.
9: He only played, you know, a friendly game.
8: Mm.
9: That was against Wales. Mm. And it's limited time to, you know, get the ideas passed on to the boys and all of that. And so if they play like the way they did yesterday, of course, the first half was poor in terms of performance. But in the second half, they leveled up, you know, a little bit and the urgency, the athleticism from some of the players that resulted in the goal.
8: Mm.
9: And so for a coach that was appointed a couple of months ago, had, you know, limited time with the team, and for them to play like the way they did and, you know, grabbed all 3 points.
8: Mm.
9: Personally, I'm satisfied.
8: In your view, if someone had to be benched yesterday but was on the pitch, who do you think it should be? Be honest.
9: Yes. Honestly, I still do not understand why Semenyo was given the Man of the Match award, right? Yesterday.
8: Why would you say that?
9: Because he wasn't the best player on the pitch.
8: Mm.
9: I believe that Caleb Yerenchi deserved that award, the 19-year-old or the 20-year-old that scored the goal yesterday. He was very instrumental. And so for me, Semenyo should have been substituted, you know, off in my opinion.
8: Mm.
9: Very early in the second half, in my opinion. I was having a conversation with my colleague Chebaf when he mentioned that he's suffering from match fitness, you know. Like I mentioned, the Blasters had just a game to prepare for the World Cup tournament, and that isn't enough. Some of the countries played like 3-4 matches before the tournament. In our case, we played just a game that was against Wales, and so it is a bit understandable why a player like Semenyo is suffering from or is lacking match fitness. And yesterday, for me, he wasn't up to the task. People have criticized Jordan Ayew a lot.
8: I was about to get to that.
9: Yes. And the way he played was as a result of how, you know, we set up as a country or as a team.
8: What do you mean?
9: We I don't want to use the technical terms. I want to break it down so that everybody can understand.
8: Tell me, please.
9: Like, in most situations, we were in our half.
8: Mm.
9: We were not, you know, possessing that much as compared to, you know, the Panama team. And so if your colleagues are ballooning the balls every now and then, you wouldn't expect, you know, the striker to just move on, dribble his way through and go and score.
8: Right.
9: In most situations, you expect him to hold on to play, you know, turn and try and locate his teammates and see the way forward. And the physicality of...
8: Oh, that's a goal! ladies and gentlemen, Czech Republic 1:05:20
9: KK in commentary position.
8: Ladies and gentlemen, under 5:20, Czech Republic has scored 1. Oh my God. South Africans are going back to their country. Oh, wow. Oh, this is beautiful. This is beautiful.
9: I get it. They are all... Oh. You know, supporting Chechia this evening.
8: Oh, wow.
9: So
8: I get it. All right, let's go back to our conversation.
9: Yeah, so, I mean, Jordan Ayew had little space to operate yesterday because of... I mean, they knew. It's Jordan Ayew. If you give him the room, he will punish you.
8: Okay.
9: And so he had more players on him yesterday. Our opponent yesterday, they were very physical. Mm. And that left Jordan Ayew, you know, little advantage on the field of play. So I get it why... So many people are, you know, were blasting him after the game. But for me, he was one of the most important players on the field.
8: Okay.
9: For the Black Stars.
8: Looking at the performance of the Black Stars yesterday, we have a game with England. I watched England and Croatia yesterday, and it was massive. Harry Kane, for example, he's like a beast on the field. How optimistic are you for the game with Ghana and England come next week?
9: I'll be honest, right?
8: We are not so.
9: It is a difficult game to win, you know. If you would want to, even if you would want to argue for the Blasters, I don't maybe I'll come home and be a personal predicting a win for them.
8: I'm already scared, but you're scaring me more.
9: I mean, it's football. Anything at all can happen. But on paper, I mean, the English are strong favorites.
8: Oh.
9: They are strong favorites. You look at, you know, our defensive setup yesterday, especially in the first half, they were a bit shaky.
8: Mm.
9: And if you meet a team like England in the first half, if you decide to be that shaky, they will kill the game even before,
8: Ooh.
9: You know, even before recess.
8: Okay.
9: That is how dangerous they can be. And so it's a game that I do not tip Ghana to win. But if we are lucky, we can, you know, at least get a point.
8: Get a point.
9: Yeah.
8: All right. Right now, it is Czech and South Africa. What are your predictions for this game? It's already a goal for Czech.
9: As an African, I would want South Africa to... I don't want them to go back. I don't want them to go back.
8: Money no, what's it? Money no. But anyway, what's your prediction for this?
9: It's...
8: Don't be xenophobic, please.
9: No. Czech Republic, they're already up. So if you're asking me to predict, it will be an easy prediction for me, right? Yes, I expect them to win. I think South Africa, it is basic for every country playing in a tournament. The basic thing to do is to win your first game. If you fail to do that, you know, it brings down your confidence and subsequently you tend to struggle. And it's exactly what South Africans are suffering. I've watched their goalkeeper Rowan Williams in two different interviews saying that they are all Africans. He doesn't understand why Africans are not supporting South Africans and that we should leave politics aside and blah blah blah. And so the heat, I mean, judging from what he said, I want to believe that the heat from the outside is affecting them.
8: It will. I mean, knowing that you're not being supported is another factor.
9: And so, taking all that into consideration, it will be difficult for, you know, South Africa to progress. It is now easy for, you know, countries to move on to the round of 32 because the tournament has been expanded. Even if you place third, you could be part of the 8 countries that could qualify. But from the way things are going, you know, it doesn't look as if South Africa can even qualify.
8: So from what we are seeing here, if South Africa doesn't win this game,
9: they are out.
8: Oh wow!
9: Oh dear.
8: Felix, thank you so much.
9: You're welcome.
8: I sat in your seat today. I'm going to leave you to go to Spice and do your thing there. Mr. Versatile, have a good evening. Ladies and gentlemen, you heard from the man himself, Felix Wensi. Check one. Go back, zero. They're going back, actually. I am KKKK about four. I am leaving you in the hands of DJ Stone for a tune or more. And then in no time, we're going to be back with Dear Dad ahead of the Father's Day come Sunday. Stick and stay right here.
10: 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Fire.

0: Well, this is what we kickstarted yesterday, right here on Beach 105.5, here on the Sunset Beach. Dear Dad is the initiative. We want you to show your appreciation to your daddy ahead of Father's Day.
1: Happy Father's Day to you.
0: And yesterday we had some heartwarming moments here on the show. What you need to do is to send a 30-second video message. 30-second video message on 0201051055. 0201051055.

So you're sending it on 0201051055. A message for your daddy. You're going to add your daddy's number to it. And then we're going to call daddy and let him hear it. Right here on the show. On the Sunset Beach, on Beach 105.5 FM. We're currently live on Facebook. So you can give us a follow and join the Facebook Live so we can have the convo together.

0: most situations, we hear that daddies are not really doing well when it comes to the family. Daddies are not taking care of us like how our mommies do. Well, on the line right now is Mr. Francis Acne. Mr. Francis Acne is on the line. Hello, Daddy.
1: Yes, madam.
0: Hello, good afternoon, Daddy.
1: Good afternoon.
0: My name is KK Abamfo, and I'm speaking to you from Beach 105.5 FM.
1: Okay.
0: All right. Your daughter, Benedicta Acne, wants us to convey a message to you ahead of the Father's Day celebration.
1: Thank you very much.
0: All right. So we would like you to take a listen to the message your daughter Benedicta has for you. Is that okay, Daddy?
1: Thank you.
0: All right.
2: So we know that on the 21st of June is Father's Day, and I want to use this opportunity to wish my dad, Mr. Francis Acne, a happy Father's Day. I pray for long life and good health with lots of money. God bless you, Daddy, for everything you do for us. So we know that on the 21st of June is Father's Day, and I want to use this opportunity to wish my daddy, Mr. Francis Acne, a happy Father's Day. I pray for long life and good health with lots of money. God bless you, Daddy, for everything you do for us.
0: So, Daddy, this is the message Benedicta has for you ahead of Father's Day on Sunday.
1: Thank you very much. May God bless her. Indeed, long life and good marriage.
0: Amen.
1: Thank you.
0: Amen. Daddy, keep being the good daddy that you are. We love you.
1: I also love you too. Thank you very much.
0: Have a good evening, sir.
1: Thank you very much.
0: Thank you. Thank you, Daddy, too.

All right, that was Mr. Francis Acne. And there's a message from our own Benedicta Acne to her daddy, Mr. Francis Acne. Very beautiful moment. And he went ahead to add some blessings upon the life of Benedicta. Very beautiful. So we are waiting for the next message. And we are waiting for our next daddy on the show.

0: right, so we have our next daddy on the phone. Hello, daddy.
1: Hello.
0: Hello, Mr. George. Jason.
1: Yeah.
0: Mpocho, good afternoon.
1: Afternoon.
0: I'm speaking to you from Beach 105.5 FM inside Takradi. We have a message for you from your son, and he would like to convey a message for you ahead of the Father's Day celebration come Sunday.
1: Oh, okay.
0: All right. So we would like you to take a listen, and then you will know the message for yourself, Daddy.
1: Okay.
0: All right.
1: Yeah, I'm ready.
2: Yeah, hello. My name is Jason Solomon, and I want to send this message to my lovely father, wishing him happy Father's Day, letting him know how much we love him. Thank you. Thank you, Daddy, for being my father. It's not everybody who have a father like you, so thank you. I want to say I really appreciate you. Thank you. Yeah, hello. My name is Jason Solomon, and I want to send this message to my lovely father, wishing him happy Father's Day, letting him know how much we love him. Thank you. Thank you, Daddy, for being my father. It's not everybody who have a father like you, so thank you. I want to say I really appreciate you. Thank you. Yeah, hello, my name is...
0: All right, he said it's not anybody who will have a father like you. Happy Father's Day to you, Daddy, in advance.
1: Thank you very much. Thank you very much.
0: Is there anything you would like to say to your son?
1: Yeah, tell my son that I love him so much.
0: Oh.
1: He's my big boy, so I call him the boy.
0: The boy?
1: Yes, that's his name, the boy. So he should continue doing what he's doing and do it very well, so that at the end he will achieve whatever he thinks that God will decide for him. So that you go to become a big man in the future. Thank you. I love him too.
0: Oh, Mr. John Jason, a happy Father's Day to you in advance.
1: Thank you very much.
0: Thank you, sir.
1: I wasn't expecting this from him.
0: Oh, this is a surprise,
1: yeah? Yeah, it's a surprise.
0: Thank you for your time too.
1: Okay, thank you. You said you were calling from
0: Beach FM, Sekandi Takradi. Yes.
1: Sekandi Takradi. Where is it located?
0: Oh, right here at Summer Lodge. You can see us in the Edumante building.
1: Edumante building?
0: Yes.
1: Anyway, I school at Tadi School, so Takradi is my place.
0: Oh, yeah.
1: Yeah, I live there.
0: Anytime you come to Takradi, please pay us a visit, sir.
1: Okay, thank you very much.
0: Thank you so much.
1: No, thank you. Thank you.

0: these are the beautiful moments that make us happy, yeah? We heard from Mr. George Jason, and we've also heard from Mr. Francis Acne, and we are next to our next daddy. So our next daddy is on the line. Hello, Mr. Terry Afo.
1: Hello.
0: Hello, Mr. Terry Afo. Good afternoon.
1: Good afternoon.
0: Daddy, my name is KK Abamfo, and I'm speaking to you from Beach 105.5 FM.
1: Okay.
0: All right. Your child wants us to convey a message to you ahead of Father's Day celebration come Sunday.
1: Okay.
0: And we would like you to take a listen for yourself, and then you will know the message. Is that okay, sir?
1: What's the name again?
0: This is Beach FM.
1: The name you mentioned.
0: My name is KK from Beach 105.5 FM.
1: Yeah, the one you are conveying the message to, please.
0: All right, so we would like you to take a listen, and then you can guess for us the name yourself. Is that okay, sir?
1: Okay.
0: Okay, thank you, sir.
1: You're welcome.
2: Hello, Daddy. I want to wish you a very happy Father's Day on this special day dedicated to fathers. The love you have shown us, your children, from the very first day you brought us into this world has touched us and is making an impact in our lives up to this point. And I want to appreciate you for all you do for us. It is our prayer that all that you want to do with us and for us will be successful and it shall come to pass. And all that you desire in your heart as a father, we pray that the Lord will grant it unto your heart. Thank you for being our father. Thank you for being there for us. Dada Teria, I love you.
0: Dada Teria, he says he loves you.
1: Okay.
0: So could you guess the person who spoke?
1: No, please.
0: Oh, his name is John.
1: John Afo.
0: Yes.
1: Okay.
0: Oh, you didn't really get the message, did you? Can I play?
1: I'm in the car. I didn't get a message.
0: All right, so let's do it one more time for you, Daddy.
1: Okay.
0: All right, sure.
2: Hello, Daddy. I want to wish you a very happy Father's Day on this special day dedicated to fathers. The love you have shown us, your children, from the very first day you brought us into this world has touched us and is making an impact in our lives up to this point. And I want to appreciate you for all you do for us. It is our prayer that all that you want to do with us and for us will be successful and it shall come to pass. And all that you desire in your heart as a father, we pray that the Lord will grant it unto your heart. Thank you for being our father. Thank you for being there for us. Dada Teria, I love you.
0: This message is actually heartwarming.
1: Okay.
0: Dada Teria, thank you for being a father to John and to us all.
1: Okay, you're welcome.
0: God richly
1: John,
0: bless you. God richly bless you. Amen. Amen. Amen. And happy Father's Day to you in advance.
1: Thank you.
0: Thank you. Thank you, Dada Teria.

0: so far we have had three daddies. Daddy Acne, Daddy Jason, Daddy Afo. We're moving to the nest. Send us a 30-second video message on WhatsApp. It is 0201051055. It's exactly 29 minutes into 4 p.m. right here in the studios of Beach 105.5 FM. Dear Dad, ahead of the Father's Day celebration. Hello, Daddy. Good afternoon.
1: Yeah, good afternoon.
0: Am I speaking to Mr. Stephen Graham?
1: Yes, please.
0: All right, Daddy. We would like to convey a message to you. Your little girl wants to convey a message to you ahead, your little boy, sorry, ahead of the Father's Day celebration come Sunday. I am KK Abamfo speaking from Beach 105.5 FM. So, Daddy Graham, we would like you to listen to the message from your boy, and then afterwards, we'll talk about it. Cool?
1: No way.
0: All right.
2: My name is Stephen Graham Anaman Jr. and my father's name is Stephen Graham Anaman Sr. Today I am wishing him a happy Father's Day, and this is my message for him. Thank you, Daddy, for providing us all our needs and for taking care of us. This is for me and my sisters, Nolan Graham Anaman and Stephanie Graham Anaman. We love you, Daddy. My name is Stephen Graham Anaman Jr. and my father's name is Stephen Graham Anaman Sr. Today I am wishing him a happy Father's Day, and this is my message for him. Thank you, Daddy, for providing us all our needs and for taking care of us. This is for me and my sisters, Nolan Graham Anaman and Stephanie Graham Anaman. We love you, Daddy.
0: All right, Daddy Graham.
1: Yeah.
0: Oh, did you hear the message?
1: Hello.
0: Did you hear the message?
1: Yes, I heard the message.
0: Yes, he's saying God bless you, including his sisters. They are saying God bless you.
1: Yes. I heard that he said he loves me very well.
0: Mm-hmm.
1: I also love them very well.
0: Oh, thank you. I personally know Noeline Graham Anaman, and trust me, you are raising a very brilliant daughter.
1: That is a first girl.
0: Yeah.
1: Yes.
0: Happy Father's Day to you.
1: Thank you. Thank you very much. I am very grateful for what they have done for me.
0: You know one thing we would love you to do? Say some words of blessings upon their life. Would you do that for us?
1: Oh, why not? I can do that. Yes, on this occasion that they have honored me, I also want to say that God should bless them, God protect them, preserve them. Mm. God should let them grow from grace to grace.
0: Oh.
1: Wherever God wants them to reach, every height, I pray that they reach that height.
0: Mm.
1: And whatever they do, I also bless them that they, everything that they are doing in their life should come to pass, and everything that is upon their heart should also come to pass. I continue to love them and pray for them. Thank you very much.
0: Somebody is cutting onions in my studio. I'm literally tearing up. Happy Father's Day to you in advance, Daddy.
1: Thank you
0: so much for your time.
1: Thank you.

they're getting super teary here. And all these are tears of joy. Very beautiful. I don't know what you're waiting for. A 30-second video telling us how you appreciate your dad. Send it to us on 0201051055. You see how the daddies are happy like that? Make your daddy happy too. Appreciate them. They're doing amazing. This is Beach 105.5 FM, and this is a beautiful initiative by ourselves. A big thank you to the team, Arafat Musa, Roberta Pia, going out to DJ Storm, to the interns, Noeline, to Agnes, Kenneth Abban Jr. It's a big team that put this together. But we're still waiting for a daddy or two. And then we're going to move on to the next thing to do right here on the show. Stick and stay.

0: afternoon, sir.
1: Good afternoon.
0: Hi, please, am I speaking to Mr. Eric Afedu Enim?
1: Yes, please.
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1: FM. Beach
0: FM? Yes, sir.
1: Okay.
0: All right. We have a message for you ahead of the Father's Day celebration from a loved one, and we would like you to take a listen, and afterwards we're going to talk about it, sir. Are you ready?
1: Okay.
0: Oh, sir, you're laughing. All right. We're going to take a listen to the audio, and then we would talk about it afterwards. Are you good?
1: Okay.
0: All right, sir. Let's go.
2: Happy Father's Day to Mr. Kwame Akwaje Ajeman. On behalf of my siblings,
3: Father's Day to Mr. Eric Afedu-Enim, the best dad of all time. On behalf of me and my siblings, we are wishing you happy Father's Day for being the greatest dad in all time. May God bless you and give you long life and prosperity. Amen. Happy Father's Day to you. Father's Day to Mr. Eric Afedu-Enim, the best dad of all time. On behalf of me and my siblings, we are wishing you happy Father's Day for being the greatest dad in all time. May God bless you and give you long life and prosperity. Amen.

0: be a good boy to all the people in the church, outside the church, in the house, everywhere he goes, just to be. That's all that.
1: Oh, Daddy, thank you so much. And from Beach FM, the whole of Beach FM, we are saying a happy Father's Day to you in advance.
0: Thank you.
1: Keep being the good dad that you are.
0: Thank you.
1: Thank you for your time. God bless you.
0: You're almost ready.
1: Thank you.

Ladies and gentlemen, today we have spoken to five daddies. Wow. Clap for us. Five daddies have been touched this afternoon. It's an amazing thing when you are taking care of someone and you are appreciated. This is Dear Dad right here on Beach 105.5 FM. We are going to continue this, God willing, tomorrow right here on the show. But until then, a happy Father's Day in advance to all the daddies out there, including Gideon, although he doesn't have a baby yet. And to DJ Storm. DJ Storm has two beautiful kids. Kenneth has six children, if you don't know. Guys, this is where we are done with Dear Dad for today. A very touching moment on the show. If you want to go watch it, the SMs are on Facebook. We're live. You can go watch it for yourself. My name is KK, and I did this with a huge team. Stick and stay right here for everything perfection. Thank you.

0: Chelsea Kenyatta. From Kofi Kenyatta, he calls this For Nothing. Ladies and gentlemen, Bruno Franco of Spice FM is saying that if South Africa wins this game, she is going to do 50 press-ups. It's going to be streamed live on every social media handle you can ever get. These are the funny moments of this office. I have been joined by Kenneth Aben Jr. and, of course, by the beautiful Ejerba. And we're going to delve into the street talk for today. Shebi, the two of you are Africans, or you're not?
1: Why are you not
0: supporting South Africa? All right, on the street talk today, we are asking, as an African, will you support South Africa against Czech Republic this evening? Well, the match is ongoing. Czech 1, South Africa 0. And we are 45 minutes on with some extra time added to it. 3 minutes, 20 seconds. Ken.
2: Abamfu. Oh, yes. Me, I'm a proud African.
0: Okay.
2: So I would love South Africa to win.
0: Why?
2: Because we need more of the African representatives in the tournament.
0: You need to go back home.
2: Oh, no. You see, I agree with Roman Williams that we should put politics out of football.
0: Yeah.
2: Yes, let's support our own. We are all Africans. Mm. Their name is South, and then Africa attached to it. So we are all Africans, and we need to support our own.
1: I want to say something.
0: Yeah,
1: you saying that we should put this thing aside, and then it's politics. This is football. You know what they are doing there. We can't do it in any form. What they did to
0: us, we can't
1: stoop that low.
0: I think Nigeria
1: actually
0: can.
1: So this is Nigeria.
0: I think Nigerians. Hey,
1: yes,
0: they can.
1: I saw a video online that they were also sacking some of the South Africans in Nigeria. You get it. For us Ghanaians, I can't go and then go and sack them and go to MTN
0: if we are sacking you. That I always say, wanting other African nationals out of your country isn't the problem. You know why?
1: Yeah.
0: But the way and manner but you're going about
2: them,
0: exactly, that's a problem
1: to your country and all problem. That. It is bad.
2: Ejiba was saying that there is nothing that we can also do to retaliate. It is not necessary by going to some of these South African businesses in Ghana attacking them, but we also have a right that you can protest.
0: Yeah.
2: We need South African businesses not out of this country. We can't do that. We don't need them out of this country.
0: The
2: South Africans out of our country. Yeah.
1: We are one. But let me arrive at my point.
0: Please.
1: So, therefore, this is how we show them that, we should be nice for what?
0: Nice.
1: We're being nice.
0: If aside the World Cup, there was anything else that we needed to support South Africa, we would take our house out.
2: Put the World Cup aside.
0: I was saying it during the entertainment that, look, take it to entertainment. The musicians, the comedians, those who have the voice, those who have the power to speak. Okay. Have they spoken?
2: No. But you see, I also have a problem with some of the celebs. Because right now their goalkeeper came out saying that we should put politics aside
0: but
2: what he said was the right thing. But the problem that I have with him is that what has he also done or said to his people?
1: It was directed to the wrong audience.
0: Exactly,
1: the wrong audience.
0: You telling us that, don't make this politics. Then you go ahead. My people, stop what you are doing. Then we will know you are against it. For the fact that the police, their security,
1: they are doing nothing about it, and then they are saying that we are exaggerating.
2: No, really.
0: Their leaders, their celebrities are quiet about
2: this. This is what I see. Nobody, they are celeb.
0: Yeah.
2: Nobody want to say, what you guys are doing is not good, because they fear that if they come out to speak against what they are doing, they'll be attacked.
1: They'll go against them.
0: It tells you the kind of people South Africa.
2: No. But KK, you just mentioned that their security, everything. These agencies are all there, but still.
0: In their own, celebrating our barbecue.
2: You see? So it could be that this match and match and other group, they are politically motivated or something. So who won our Obeka? You see that?
0: I saw a video today of, I've forgotten the name of a man who is vying for presidency. Mm. And he's saying that the moment he's voted into power, the first thing he's going to do is to drive to all hospitals in South Africa and take away the oxygen from foreigners the hospital.
2: And the people will praise him for saying
0: they were jubilating.
2: You see.
0: Are you serious?
2: They were jubilating.
0: So even if you're in the ICU fighting for your life, the fact that you're a foreigner, go back.
2: They don't care. But to meet your, nevertheless,
1: you're going to meet your creator.
0: How is this close to humanity in the first place?
1: You know.
2: Nevertheless, let's support them.
0: Ken, your microphone is off. All right, ladies and gentlemen, in the comment section. All right, if you don't know the street talk yet, we are asking: as an African, will you support South Africa against Czech Republic? Right about now, the game is going on. I think we are done with the first half. And Czech 1, Czech Republic 1, South Africa 0. They're going back.
2: Since you support Czech Republic, then even the...
0: I don't even know them, but I'm supporting them.
1: South Africa country.
0: See, in the comment section, I have here, Emmanuel Asket Arthur says, never! Yabo Anana Kwesi Prince, never!
1: Never.
0: Trophy K says they should go back. Wachi Sefa says, I'm not South African fan, oh, please. Oh. I have Enes Ajani says, I don't want problem. I don't want insults. Let me keep my support for Czech Republic before Jacinta comes to clap back at me. Czech Republic all the way. NS Krakasu says Czech Republic. Junior Oilenu runs for says Czech. I have Dave Ni Antonio and he says, I'll support them on any day against South Africa. They have to leave the tournament early because foreigners are taking their jobs. They have to go back and protect what belongs
1: to them.
2: You see, this South African players, about 99.9% of them play their trade in the South African League, which is the local league, right? And when you go to the South African League, there are black foreigners, let me put it that way, who play in the South African League. So in this case, should they also sack the black foreigners playing in the South African League?
1: I think Edwin...
0: They have a problem.
2: Oh.
1: I think Edwin Jimau too was in South Africa playing for one of the South African leagues. So, yeah, we do.
0: They have a problem. South Africans, they need help. a therapist for each and every South African is what they need.
1: Self-identity.
2: Because I don't know why... Yeah, say you're the one who needed digital crew, right? So I don't know the reason why you sack a foreigner.
0: Maybe they don't have that kind of knowledge.
1: No, their identity. They are trying to figure who they are.
0: In this manner.
1: Yeah.
0: So right now, Ghanaians who were there, about 650 are back. We are waiting for the rest. So 650 jobs are there for them right now.
1: And Nigerians. Nigerians, about 1,000 plus.
0: So they have 1,650 jobs now. They are sick.
2: These people, they are suffering from what I call the identity crisis because when these xenophobic attacks came, there are recently, I think this week or some part of last week, there were South Africans also protesting that they need their foreigners back.
0: You know, as a nation, go one way. That is it. If you're fighting against one foe, be one.
2: Because you see, they are saying that since these black foreigners moved out of their country, now they are not getting raw products for their factories and other. Because it's these black foreigners who go out
1: we don't care. We need the black foreigners back.
0: They are going back. Thank you guys for joining my show. Alright guys, that was Kenneth Abban Jr., the one and only. He wants fans plenty. And going out to Ejeraba. See you are no more called Gloria. Ejeraba and to Candy. And going out to Felix Buensi. Going out to the whole team. Agnes. out to Mr. Bernard Asibe. And to my one and only DJ Storm. We didn't fight today. We almost did, though. My name is KKKK Abalfa, and this has been the Sunset Beach. Beautiful moments. Dear Dad came your way. And at exactly 5, we're switching to City for the evening news. That's if they're going to bring it anyway, with the sports going on. Anyways, my name is KKKK Abalfa. This has been the Sunset Beach. Do have a good evening. I love you. Mwah. Bye.

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0: at 5 p.m. Hello, good evening. Welcome to Eyewitness News, coming to you live from our studios here in Accra. Also live on our affiliates across the country. I am Sammy Wiafe. Coming up on tonight's edition of the show, MPP flag bearer, Dr. Mahamudu Bawumia, appoints former majority leader Osaeche Mensah-Bonsu as chief of staff in a restructuring exercise at his personal office. Tonight, we get details of these appointments. Also coming up on Eyewitness News.
1: Excellency Sir Wanita Benson and one Bridget Boni at the Ghana High Commission came down from their office. They started verbal abuse on my colleagues that using words like useless people. And Bridget Boni even said, we don't deserve taxpayers' money. Meanwhile, we were awarded the scholarship to come and study here.
0: Ghanaian students in the UK accuse officials of the Ghana High Commission in the UK of assault after protesting non-payment of scholarship arrears. And later, the Black Stars of Ghana impressed Ghanaians in their World Cup opener against Panama. The question is, will they be so impressive again when they meet England on Tuesday? Stay with us for the next 2 hours as we bring you all these stories and the latest in business, as well as talk back, where we bring you the views and opinions you express on the stories we bring you tonight on Eyewitness News. Once again, my name is Sammy Wiafe. Let's start from the camp of the New Patriotic Party. And the flag bearer, Dr. Mahamudu Bawumia, according to reports, that he's made some appointments to his personal office, naming some individuals to occupy certain positions within the office. According to media reports, Dr. Mahamudu Bawumia has appointed Osaeche Mensah-Bonsu as chief of staff, Frederick Opariansa to be in charge of identifiable activities, Peter McMenu will be director of political strategy, Fedowari will be political advisor, Nana Komia will be communications advisor, Koju Oponkrumah will be in charge of policy coordination, Anthony Abefa Kabu will be in charge of organization and youth inclusion, Dennis Miracles Abuaji will be director of communications, Krobia Kwabna Asante will be in charge of new media and also an aide to Dr. Bawumia, Dr. Gideon Bwako will be economic advisor and economic spokesperson, Akbar Yusuf Umani will be a spokesperson and an aide to Dr. Mahamudu Bawumia, Akosua Meni will be gender advisor, Amma Frimpoma will be legal advisor, and Dr. Ekuya Amwako will be deputy spokesperson for Dr. Mahamudu Bawumia and the campaign. So we have a conversation on Dennis Miracles Abuaja joins us for some conversation on this matter and other matters from the camp of Dr. Mahamudu Bawumia. Dennis, good evening. Thank you very much for joining us in the studio. Your name is in there. What do you know about this appointment, which is supposed to be something personal from the office of Dr. Bawumia?
2: Well, I mean, I think we just have to, good evening to your listeners and your viewers. I really don't know where this is coming from, because I don't think we've put out any formal communication to that effect. So I think if there is anything, we should be counting on formal communication. I mean, what you're reading is not from us. We haven't issued any such communique. I mean, of course, if you listen to the names, these are people already playing these roles. Mm. And I don't know how all of a sudden it becomes a congratulation. Am I not? Haven't I been communication director for...
0: Maybe this now is a proper restructuring.
2: What is? But I have been. I have been since 2020... two or 2023 before the primaries, the 2023 primaries up to now. So I don't know where this is coming from. These are people who are already playing roles, and most of them even playing the same roles within Dr. Mahamudu Bawumia's space. So I don't think I really don't know. I think somebody just woke up and decided to start putting.
0: So we should disregard this?
2: I mean, if we have any such thing, we'll put out. But once we haven't put anything like that out, these are people who already... Is there any name that is strange or new to you?
0: No.
2: Or is there any name there that's probably is a new, that you say restra, that's maybe the person has not been playing these roles? I mean, these are
0: maybe someone like Osaeche Mensah, but we know he's been following Dr.
2: Yes,
0: Bawumia,
2: he's
0: but
2: been
0: then,
2: there. He's
0: but then
2: there.
0: For a definition of his position, that's what maybe
2: you know, the emeritus leader has always been a senior person within Dr. Mahamudu Bawumia's space. You know, I have always been I've always been a director of communications for Dr. Mahamudu Bawumia. You know, Nana Komia has always been an advisor and on communication for Dr. Mahamudu Bawumia. Kalbo has always been there. as a senior advisor there. Operanza has always been there. Ekwe Mwako has been spokesperson since the 2026 primaries. Since the primaries. And so I really, that's what I'm asking, like, where did this come from? I'm sure somebody woke up last night and decided to put the names of the people and put it out. So when we have and we feel there's a need to put anything out, we would always put it out in there. You know, I always put these stones on my Facebook wall, or we share it on the flag bearers, you know, socials and all of that. I don't see anything new there.
0: Where's Dr. Baumia? A lot of people have said that since his election, they've not seen much of him. They've not, you know, heard much of him either. Where's Dr. Baumia? Is he around?
2: He's been very engaging. He's been extremely engaging. As you remember, after the presidential primaries, he was very clear that we need to re-engage as a party. And as a leader of the party, that's what he's been doing. He's been meeting a lot of stakeholders. Last week, you saw visuals from the Christian Council where he had an engagement with them. He's been meeting several stakeholders, several groups across the length and breadth of this country, trying to engage, getting them to understand what his vision is, getting him to understand what his propositions are, and rallying the people around. That's what he's been focused on. That's what he's been engaged in. You can think of the industry captains, you can think of the agri area, you can think of the civil society groups. He's been meeting and engaging a lot of people across the length and breadth of the country.
0: Not too long ago, we heard that he was going to make some pronouncements on the recent cocoa issues. When is he going to do this?
2: You know, he commissioned a committee in parliament to move around the cocoa growing areas to really understand the gravity of the issues. You know, when the issues came up, you remember People's Forum, we actually brought the issue to the fore. And then subsequently it became topical, a national issue. So he commissioned Parliament to set up a small committee to really move around and get on the ground information. So led by the Chief Whip, Honorable Frank Anodempre, the parliamentary group combed the length and breadth of this country, all the cocoa growing regions, to engage the cocoa farmers to understand firsthand what the issues are. They've put all these things into a report, and the report has been presented to Dr. Mahmoud Baumia. Now, you remember that the party set up the policy committees, and so we have a policy committee on agri and food safety who have received the report from Dr. Mahmoud Baumia, and the instruction from Dr. Baumia is for them to look at the issues in there and provide alternative proposals that will deal with the challenges currently confronting the cocoa sector and the cocoa farmers. Once he receives this proposal, he will look at it, and then from there he would let the farmers know what plans he has for them. I mean, elections is about competing ideas, and the leadership we are all talking about is which leader is proposing ideas and strategies that would directly confront what your challenges are. So for you as a broadcaster, I'm sure when you're going to vote, you don't just pick your voter ID card and go and cast your vote. You ask, amongst all these people who are asking for my vote, who is saying what deals with the issues that are important to me? And that's what Dr. Mahmoud Baumia is looking at. So he's been very, very strategic. He's been very deliberate about the conversation going into 2028. We are trying to set the tone so that 2028's campaigning and election does not become the usual choboy and all of that. You know, he has always been a pace setter when it comes to campaigning and electioneering. He introduced campaigning on ideas, and he introduced the issues-based campaign in this country, and he's moving it a top-notch higher.
0: It was never there before he came.
2: You know, before Dr. Mahmoud Baumia came in 2008, elections in Ghana, the man is nice, he's a fair, you know, the fair white man, Rollins, Koto Abamano, take tomatoes, take matches and kerosene. That is what it was before 2008. That is the truth. You know, Dr. Mahmoud Baumia came into the scene, and you agree with me, he's basically forced every politician to sit down and think and plan and come up with things that would address directly the issues that the people are concerned about. And he's lifting this a top notch higher. And so you've heard the close about over 20 committees which are set up deliberately to deal with each of the issues that are important to the Ghanaian people, and provide data-based alternatives that people can actually analyze within the context of the facts, and not speculations, and not propaganda, and not, you know, just noise. But you look at the issue. What is the challenge? What is your solution? How do we trust your solution, backed by the data? And that's the sort of conversation is coming up. So the cocoa farmers are also going to benefit from this. Through the look at what he did. When the issue came up, you didn't hear him come on air like we know of a lot of politicians and bastardizing. No. He put a team in place. Go around, listen to the issues, bring me a report. He seen the report. He said, my team here, sit down and crack the numbers, crack the details, and bring it back to me. So that when he speaks, when he makes the alternative proposal to the people, it is fully grounded on the facts.
0: And going forward, that's going to be the strategy.
2: Yes. That's the approach. I think we've already put that out. That is going to be the approach to every single issue that confronts the Ghanaian people. We believe that the Ghanaian voter in 2026, going into the future, is very sophisticated. And they deserve that level of engagement going forward. Mm. The Ghanaian voter deserves to hear the issues and not just flowery issues, but the details of it, so that when people pick up their cards, go to their ballot to vote, they are voting expecting something in return, something that is quantifiable, both qualitative and quantitative. Look at what we're experiencing from this government. They promised a lot of things, but look at what they are doing. And sometimes you even ask them and they tell you, well, it's not in the manifesto. So they are basically telling you that, well, if you forgot when they were telling you this on their campaign platform, you should have forced them to put it in the manifesto. That's basically what they are telling us. Look at them. They promise us emphatic, they make emphatic promise. And later when you are confronting them with the issues, oh yeah, but you know, we said we'll do it this way. Meanwhile, what they said was there.
0: I'll give an example.
2: Stress-free level 100 mm-hmm. fees. The president was clear. The president said at UPSC that when he doesn't understand why the Ghanaian child will go to secondary education for free, because we understand that he's poor. Then immediately he's done with secondary education and he's supposed to go to tertiary. All of a sudden, he's confronted with payments before he enters. How do you expect the poor child who could not afford secondary school fees be able to afford university fees? So all of a sudden, you have, let's say, 500,000 going through secondary education for free. But by the time they get to tertiary, only 300 are going. The 200,000 are dropping off because they're still poor. If they couldn't afford the secondary education, then surely it should be difficult for them to afford tertiary. So he is going to make it stress-free for them. He said this. He said he is going to remove the cost barrier so that when you get your admission, you just go to the university. In fact, he went on to say that he will pay the money to the universities as grants and that no Ghanaian child is expected to pay before they enter university. But today, that's not the case. Today, there is not a single Ghanaian child since the last two academic years that this government has been, that has received payment from the government before they enter university.
0: Really?
2: Yes. What the government is now doing now is that when you manage to go through the stress and you enter university, then they give you a refund. Meanwhile, the policy did not say enter and I'll give you a refund. If that was the case, then there was no policy, because entering university and getting a refund has always been in existence. I attended the University of Ghana, Legon. The entire period that I attended Legon, I was taking student loan through SNET. Sami? So what we do was that you go and pay your fees, and then by the second semester, maybe middle of second semester, your student loan comes to hit your account, so that wherever you went to take the fees from, you go and replace it. That has always been the case. So if you come and tell the people that we are removing the cost barrier for level 100, and watch carefully the promise, stress-free, the president acknowledges that entering the first year, first semester was very stressful. Mm. And so when I remove that barrier, it becomes stress-free. Now, all of a sudden, you are saying that I should go through stress, and that after I have successfully gone through the stress, you give me a refund. Are they the same promise? Is it the same? Do you know the number of students who could not afford to find the first level 100 fees for them to enter, to even get a refund? You and I are very active on social media, and you saw the number of students who are always posting their results and asking for help before they could go to school. That child was the one you promised stress-free fees. Not miracles that can afford to enter. You promised the child that has passed but could not find the money to go to level 100, stress-free level 100 fees. Now, you have denied that child. He remains at home and you're rather giving refund to miracles that has already has the capacity to pay. And because he has been able to pay and entered, you are giving him money back. But those that you really promised, which is the poor people that could not even get the money to enter level 100, they remain home. So these are the things that we need to begin to push the politicians to now codify these things, black and white, with details. So that when we are holding them to account, we hold them
3: to, like they say on the streets, by their boss. So that they have no room to breathe. Because right now, look at the 24-hour economy. What was the promise? The promise was clear. The president at Stakrade, the manifesto launch of the NDC, said that one job, three shifts, three people. These were his words. He went on to say that nightclub, discotheque, will operate 24 hours. That those who will go to work in the evening, when they come in the morning, they will go to the club. These were the words of the president. The chairman of the NDC, Junior Mosquito, said that the Techiman vulcanizer will be working at 3 a.m. They even ran out on TV where the boy was giving his girlfriend a check at 2 a.m. for him to go and cash. They told us that they were going to double and triple public sector employment so that for every single job, three people will do it. I was here, seated here when we had a debate, and I asked them, are you sure? Because already, before now, we're spending close to between 60 to 70% of our national revenue to pay public sector salaries. So if you say you are going to double and triple, how are you going to find the money to do it? They said they will do it. The government communications minister today, Felix Kwachiofosu, and I were on Asempa. I told him that the 24-hour economy, first of all, cannot be run everywhere in the country. There is nowhere in the world where you run 24-hour economy. There's nowhere. Even in UK, you are very familiar. It's usually the Oxford streets. In the US, in the UK, by 5 p.m., 6 p.m., some of the biggest malls and shops you can think of are closing. But there are specific neighborhoods and areas that when you go, they are operating 24 hours because it's a push and pull situation. I even used Lagos Avenue at East Legon as an example and used Osu Oxford Street as an example. I said that nobody has put a gun to anybody's head at Osu Oxford Street or Lagos Avenue, and yet they are operating 24 hours. So what government can do is to stimulate the economy. Increase demand. It is demand that will drive the need to supply. Then you can say that you can run 24-hour economy. But they disagreed with me at the time. And they said that we were naysayers. And they used 24-hour economy as a mainstay to campaign. Promised the Ghanaian unemployed youth that when they come, they will triple the workforce. Have you heard them mention that since they came to office? Have you seen the 24-hour economy policy? Have you seen the 24-hour economy authority act? There is nowhere in the act, there is nowhere in the policy where they are speaking about one job, three shifts. There is nowhere. But that was the promise. That was the promise. And so it's extremely important that as a country, we follow Dr. Mahmoud Bami on the path he's taken, where he believes that we should no longer give room for politicians who come with rhetorics, but politicians who are spending time and energy to codify the solutions, present it to us, verify it, and then we can hold them to account. That is the whole essence of the policy committees that Dr. Mahmoud Bami has putting in place. They are not armchair committees. They are engaging the industry players. They are engaging the sectors. They are engaging the stakeholders to understand what the issues are, so that when they are proposing the solutions are grounded on the realities that the sector.
0: But you also agree that the 24-hour economy thing is something new, is something coming up. The first time we're ever having such a policy in our body policy. So you should expect some gradual process with its implementation. I think the MPP and its communicators feel that the fact that they said was going to be 24-hour economy, then straight up, that's how it's supposed to be. You don't think it's supposed to be a gradual thing? Maybe the government is just taking its time, trying to implement it gradually, and then will take its wings and then fly to fully be a 133 policy as they anticipated it to be.
3: Are we
0: not in a rush?
3: If that was the case, I'll concede. But that's not the case. If we're seeing the blueprint, then we'll be foul of maybe being in a rush. But have you seen any blueprint? Where is the blueprint towards ensuring that industries will operate 24 hours like they said? Where is the blueprint? They told you they will give them time of use tariffs. Is that not what they said? Have you seen any blueprint geared towards ensuring that we have time of use tariff for industries? If anything at all, public sector is within your control. So whilst you even work on private sector, what are you doing with the public sector? Rather, you came to fire people. This government has created more unemployment than employment. They fired over 35,000 already employed Ghanaian youth and sent them home.
0: They say it wasn't done in the right way.
3: You see, the thing is that if it wasn't done in the right way and there is a need for those human resources, and they are your citizens and you are in a government, what you do is not to sack them.
0: But
3: to
0: some of them have been recalled.
3: No, 35,000. You've called barely 3,000. The rest who are home, they still are unemployed.
0: At least there's an attempt to recall.
3: So then what is your point? You've come to sack over 35,000 people. They are home. You promised employment and jobs. You've added more. Remember the time you were promising the employment? These 35,000 were not part of the unemployed ones. Are you aware that in the last 16 months, unemployment in Greater Accra alone has risen to about 50%? Unemployment has increased by about 17% in the last 16 months. That is the reality. That is the fact of the matter. That is the situation. And this is a government that campaigned heavily on job creation. Can you show me anything at all that gives you the encouragement that they are entering, they are almost inching towards the final part of their second year, and that based on what you have seen, there is light at the end of the tunnel when it comes to job creation? Can you just show me anything? Rather, the finance minister is squeezing out all liquidities from the system. The finance minister is rather squeezing the economy so that he can attain sexy macroeconomic indicators. He wants to see very nice inflationary figures on paper. So what he's done is that he's squeezing the money from your pocket so you don't have enough to spend. If you want to target inflation, all you do is that you make sure Sami Yafe doesn't have money to buy. If I am selling this, and Sami Yafe doesn't have money to buy, at some point, I am going to force to not increase the price so that somebody will come and buy. But if 10 people want to buy, I'll be forced to at least increase the price. So that's what he's done. So all the inflation that you are seeing is not connected to the real sector. It is simply because the finance minister is squeezing money from the system. He is making people poor so that he can see sexy figures on paper. If you want to believe me, or if you want to verify what I'm saying, go and pick his own budget from 2025. He didn't spend even more than 30% of their infrastructure budget. You've already heard how much they've spent in the first quarter of 2026. He's not spending. You've already heard how the ministries are complaining that they are releasing.
0: Why is there nothing to spend on? Why spend?
3: What to spend on is in the budget. You did a budget. Nobody did a budget for you. So what are you talking about? Nothing to spend on. You prepared your own budget. And you said you're going to spend 1 million. You spent 300,000. And I said there's nothing to spend on. You prepared the budget.
0: But Ben, that's basic economic principle.
3: No, it's not.
0: Hold on. If I made a budget, or let's say I'm going to spend 100 CDs on data, and I managed to do some magic and I spend less on the same amount of data that I would have used 100 CDs to buy, is it not saving the country some
3: finance? If that was the case, then we would not be discussing it. That's not what we are talking about. We are talking about the fact that Ministry of Local Government has projects that are running, World Bank funded projects that are running, Ghana Secondary Cities Program, Social Cohesion Program, that are running with the money sitting down. Release it to them so that the districts can actually implement the project, and you are holding it. That is what we are talking about. That is what we are discussing. It is not about you are going to buy something that is 100 CDI, you are paying 70. No. He is not spending. He is not releasing money to the ministries. That is why the Greek minister called him infantile propagandist. You saw it. The description that Greek minister gave the finance minister is that he says, stop peddling falsehood. Infantile propaganda. That was the description. And you saw that Greek ministry release evidence to show that they have not been given their money.
0: But the Ministry of Finance also released evidence showing that they released that amount of money, which is 1.6 billion cedis.
3: But I believe they are Greek minister because I see what is happening in the agri sector. See what is happening with cocoa. See what is happening with maize in the middle belt. There is absolute glut. As we speak, go to the north. They haven't received farmers the inputs for the season. So I believe him. That is a reality on the ground, Sami. The fact of the matter is that the government is just being flowery. We are just on autopilot. If you want to believe that we are, if you want to test whether we are on autopilot or not, look at what happened when Iran and the US went for war for 3 weeks, 3 months. When they say, oh, we are doing magic, we are doing something, so fuel is coming down, bam. 3 weeks of war and our fuel prices skyrocketed again. All of a sudden, whatever you were doing is no longer there. So the fact of the matter is that this government...
0: At least they brought an intervention. They brought a policy inside to reduce it.
3: Which intervention?
0: What about that one?
3: Which intervention?
0: We recorded some reduction in fuel prices.
3: Even with that intervention, your fuel price went higher than you met it.
0: Higher than what?
3: Higher than they met it. As of last week, fuel was 15 cedis. You met it at 14.7. Even with intervention. So you can imagine if there was no intervention. Which intervention? That was tax you applied, which was not there when you came. So which intervention are you talking about? When you came, that tax you claim you are intervening with was not on us. You brought the tax. And then when the prices are skyrocketing, you hold it, you pause it, and you're telling me you intervene. You intervene for what? What did you intervene in? Before you came, was there a 1 CD, 4 CD per gallon fuel, tax on fuel? You brought that tax. So what did you intervene in? It was your tax. You introduced it. So can you tell me one major thing that this government has done since they came to office? One major thing that impacts the lives of Ghanaians. Tell me, all seriousness, with all jokes aside, facing the reality, sector by sector, tell me one major thing, major, that is new, that is extraordinary, that this government has done in the last almost 16 months, 18 months that they've been in office. They are inching towards their second year. Still talking. What they focus on is persecuting their opponents. People who have dissenting views. They are the ones that they persecute morning, evening, afternoon, evening. But the real work on the ground, go and ask the taxi driver if his life has been impacted in any way by this government. Ask the teacher, ask the nurse. Teachers and nurses have worked for almost about 19 months. They remain home unpaid.
0: It was the same under your regime.
3: No, that is not true.
0: It was the same
3: under
0: your regime.
3: It wasn't. There was never a time. See, when we came to office in 2017, by 2018, the areas we met under them, we had cleared all of it. I am telling you. You've employed people 18 months. They are still protesting. You can't pay them. In an economy you claim is flamboyant. An economy that is flamboyant cannot pay cocoa farmers. This is the first time in the history of this country, over 100 years, that we started trading cocoa, that farmer price had been reduced. This is the first time. It has never happened before. Only under this government. Not just reduced. Even the one that they have sold to the government already, the government hasn't paid them since October 2025. Let me repeat. Since October 2025, cocoa farmers in this country have not been paid money.
0: But we heard Cocoa Board say that they've started making payments.
3: They haven't. Let me tell you.
0: They haven't.
3: Listen, you know I brought the cocoa matter out. You know I brought it out.
0: No, Dennis, hold on.
3: No.
0: We've heard Cocoa Board
3: Let me tell you something.
0: Jerome Sam was on this network.
3: Put him on the line. Then when you finish, you put the OBCs on the line. And then when you finish, you put the cocoa. I am a cocoa farmer. Let me tell you something at this government. That this government thinks that all of us are, for lack of a better word, we are all silly. Until we brought out the cocoa matter, cocoa farmers had gone October, November, December, January without being paid. They didn't even celebrate Christmas. They were owed close to 11.5 billion Ghana cedis. When we brought it out, they denied it. They said it wasn't true. Until we went around the cocoa farms, then they had no choice. Until the cocoa farmers came to Accra to protest, then they had no choice. Then they came to admit. Now, when they came to admit, that was what they called the emergency cabinet meeting. Only to come out and say, we are going to pay them 11 billion. The first 1 week that they said they were going to pay them, they released our 5 billion. As we speak, the cocoa farmers are owed 6.5 billion. The last time they released anything was about 4 months ago.
0: But then it's 11 billion. They've managed to pay 5. There's an attempt.
3: You don't respect the farmers.
0: Hold on. They've made attempt to settle part of the debt. 11 billion. They paid 5 billion.
3: It is disrespect.
0: You credit them for making some commitment.
3: It is senseless to owe a farmer who has produced his own crop. Since October 2025, you owe him 11.5 billion. He protests after 5 months, and then you pay him 5 billion. You owe him 6.5. And I say, give you credit. That is very senseless. Do you know what it takes to produce cocoa? Do you know what it takes to produce one pod of cocoa? Where is the money? A cocoa farmer's cocoa is his product, which he could actually go and sell to in Switzerland, to Halliburton or Cadbury. You have decided that instead of him going to Switzerland to go and sell the cocoa, you will be an intermediary and go and sell for him. All you have to do is to take his cocoa, go and sell it to Cadbury, take the money, you take your commission, and you pay him his money. Where is his money? And you are telling him that he should clap for you for owing him 6.5 billion because you have paid 5 billion. Is that what you are saying? You haven't paid the cocoa farmer since October 2025. That is not all. Let me bust your mind. The truth of the matter also is that apart from what government owes the cocoa farmers, the cocoa farmers have close to 90,000 tons of cocoa in their farms that they have harvested and government is refusing to take. Let me repeat. Apart from what government has already taken and hasn't been able to pay, the cocoa farmers are owed. They have 90,000. They are holding 90,000, about 90,000 tons of cocoa from last season, which government is not buying. When they take it to the LBC say that, I don't want to take the cocoa because when I take it, I can't pay and you come and chase me. because government is not giving the LBCs money. These are serious issues. How can you tell me that the economy is you and you can't be cocoa farmers?
0: You talk about cocoa farmers. Mm. Your administration brought the DDP. Mm. People worked for their money, and yet they couldn't access it. Mm. Held protests. Elderly people held protests at the finance ministry. Mm. They were never paid the amount of money. And many people say, you want to compare what's happening, what happened under the DDP to what
3: this
0: happened
3: is
0: to
3: worse.
0: Cocoa farmers.
3: This is worse.
0: How is it worse?
3: Cocoa farmers
0: pensioners,
3: are,
0: old
3: worse.
0: Men and women standing
3: worse.
0: Under the sun, holding placards.
3: This is worse. Let me show you how this is
0: their
3: worse.
0: Own money.
3: Let me show you how this is worse. DDEP was a restructuring of your money. It wasn't a wipe away of your money. Your money was supposed to be paid in, let's say, January 2026. It's been restructured so that it is paid, let's say, December 2029. That is DDEP. Your money is not lost. For cocoa farmers and DDEP, you know the numbers involved. For cocoa farmers, we are talking about 800,000 direct cocoa farmers.
0: But the government has also said they are not going to pay.
3: You see, the problem with the cocoa farmers is that you haven't even told them how, when you are going to pay them. Apart from the fact that they still have cocoa that they are holding that you haven't paid. If you understand cocoa farmers, you not even compare cocoa crisis to DDEP. If you understand cocoa farmers, the cocoa growing areas, they have their own local economic development. They survive on a credit system. When the cocoa farmer is paid, that is when he goes to pay all his creditors. Then he leaves on credit again. Since October 2025, count. We are inching towards the ninth month. You owe them. You haven't paid them. We are talking about 800,000 of your citizens directly involved. Add three dependents, each of them a wife and two children. Multiply it and see. We are talking about over 3 million Ghanaians who are affected by the cocoa crisis. DDEP doesn't come close to this.
0: DDEP also didn't affect Ghanaians.
3: DDEP doesn't.
0: It didn't affect Ghanaians.
3: Who has said? I'm telling you, DDEP doesn't come close.
0: But if
3: close
0: you say it doesn't come close, that's what a lot of people
3: numbers
0: are
3: game. Doing. Numbers game. Numbers game, Sammy. Numbers game.
0: But the DDEP, do you know how many people who also dependent on it?
3: I'm telling you that.
0: Do you know the dependence on the number of people who also dependent on the pension?
3: It is not close to that. The numbers. So let's talk numbers. It is not close to the 3 million. It is not. It is not close to it. Don't trivialize the cocoa farmers' issues. Multiply 800,000 by 3. It is nowhere close to it. Over 3.2 million people. The cocoa growing areas, the economy has collapsed. In any case, one of the reasons why the MPP government lost the elections was DDEP. Is that not the case?
0: Mm-hmm.
3: You said you were coming to fix the economy. Then you come and create a worse scenario than DDEP. What did you come to do? Waste of our time. One of the reasons why the former government lost elections was DDEP. You claimed that you had a magic wand. Now you've come to create a worse scenario than DDEP was. So what are you doing? Why did you come? If all you are going to tell us is that, oh, but there was DDEP, so there can be cocoa crisis. Why did you come? Complete waste of our time. This government is clueless. I've never seen a weak president like this president. Because it is the weakness of the president. This president, he's so weak.
0: How is he weak?
3: But have you ever seen, ever? We have seen crisis. And seen crisis in government and
0: political parties. But we saw worse crisis under your regime.
3: Let me explain to you
0: why. We saw worse under your administration.
3: We didn't. Let me see you. I don't know how you are measuring it. Let me show you what is worse. A member of parliament that is not a minister is not accountable to the president. The president has no control or say over the member of parliament. You agree?
0: Mm-hmm.
3: Great. But two cabinet ministers who are fighting publicly, it shows how weak the president is.
0: How?
3: Because these are people who sit directly in your room. You can fire them the next year and call them to order. These are people. They say they are cabinet ministers fighting publicly. The closest political crisis to what happened between the finance minister and the Greek minister is when Rollins slapped Dakar. You remember that one? That is the closest. Other than that, there has never been any political crisis than the finance minister and the Greek minister. A Greek minister calling the finance minister infantile propagandist. Do you know what that means? Basically, the finance minister is calling the Greek minister a liar. And the Greek minister is calling the finance minister a liar. Do you know my verdict? I believe both of them. I believe Atoforsen. A Greek minister is a liar. I believe a Greek minister, Atoforsen, is a liar. And the president is sitting down. And this keeps going on. They just didn't say it over social media. The Greek minister codified it on official letterhead, on the Greek ministry letterhead. Are you kidding me?
0: But ever since you've not heard about this conversation,
3: ever since
0: do you know the president has called them to order?
3: The president
0: are
3: has
0: you
3: called
0: know?
3: Them. The first problem.
0: Must the president make everything public?
3: The first problem of a weak leader is when you are reactive. You see, when you are a leader, don't be nodding your head and taking priority. Hey, you are listening. You are not listening. You are not proactive. Lack of proactivity is a sign of weak leadership. So if you allow your cabinet, for your cabinet ministers to even be confident and embarrass themselves like the way they did alone, shows that they are not.
0: How is this environment when they are setting the record straight?
3: A week before, you call your finance minister a liar, he's setting the record straight. You call him infantile, he's setting the record straight. You call him a propagandist, he's setting the record straight.
0: They both brought figures out.
3: It tells you how
0: clarify,
3: low.
0: Hold on.
3: It tells you how low you see that government. Because if you hold the government in a high esteem, then there is no way you accept a finance minister being called infantile propagandist by his colleague cabinet minister as setting a record straight. It tells you how low you hold them. You're not the only person that hold them to such very low integrity. A lot of Ghanaians. But that is not something we should accept. We should force the president to wake up and work. Listen, transport fares in the country is going out of the roof. Before he came to office, from Accra Circle to Kumasi was about 90 cities. Today is 120 Ghana cities. As we speak, people have closed from work since 5 p.m. Some of them are going to just pick Kumasi. They will get home at 11 p.m. because they are not even finding vehicles. There's a transport crisis in Accra.
0: There was no transport crisis under your regime.
3: Show me.
0: But that thing has always been there. It's not new. This is not new. My mom used to run a shop at Mokola. Mm. When we are on holidays, and we go to Mokola, and we are coming back home. Mm. This was the 90s. We struggle for vehicles, so it is not new.
3: See, mediocre is when you accept that a leader that comes to promise you solution comes and makes it worse, but it's okay. That is mediocre. You can accept it, but the rest of the

0: still home, but they should accept it because unemployment is not new. That is mediocre. They will not accept it. You will accept it. The teachers who have been home for 14, 18, 19 months that you haven't paid, you went to their school, took your head out of the roof of your car and told them that you give them automatic placement. Automatic placement. That's what you want to promise them. Automatic placement. Today you have come. They remain at home. Tens of thousands of them. But they should accept it because it has been the case. That is mediocre. They will not accept that. The Antia Kosuya, the market woman at Makola, her daughter was paying 6,200 Ghana cedis for Evandi hostel fees. You went to promise Antia Kosuya that she should vote for you, John Mahama, His Excellency. And now when you become president, the NDC will make the cost of everything low. Antia Kosuya was happy. She went to vote for you. You've been in office for 19 months, just 19 months. Evandi hostel has jumped from 6,200 to 7,800. You are telling her that, oh, but it used to be 6,200, so it wasn't free, so accept the 7,800. That is mediocre. Antia Kosuya will not accept that. Antia Kosuya was paying 1,635 Ghana cedis for University of Ghana fees. University of Ghana fees, 1,635 Ghana cedis. Today, she's paying 2,600. You promised her cheaper fees. Today, she's paying more. And you're telling her that, but it wasn't free, so accept it. That is mediocre. She will not accept it. So what you are saying should not even come from your mouth. The government made a promise. Didn't this government promise to go after Galamsey campaigns and make sure that he ends Galamsey in the first 120 days? The cabinet ministers said, including the lands and natural resource minister, said that any serious government can end Galamsey in 2 weeks. Galamsey has worsened. We have seen Galamsey like never seen before. Today, people are mining Galamsey in a quarter.
1: It was worse under your regime.
0: It is worse now. There was never a case under a regime where on the campus of a school, there was Galamsey ongoing, but it is happening here.
1: Which school
0: now,
1: is this?
0: Akwa Kelly College. Kwabin Secondary School. I put the pictures on my Facebook wall. They are mining in the school. It has never happened under any regime in the history of this country. But the government promised to end it. And you're saying that they should accept it. That is mediocre. They will not accept it. So there are serious issues to discuss. And nobody is going to settle for mediocre. You made the promise to the people. You must fulfill the promise. There were two options. The MPP and the NDC. The people chose you based on the things you told them. You promised them a reset. That is what you promised them. Not knowing you were actually promised them certain. You were promised them certain. They didn't know you were. That's what you were promising.
1: Despite all the gloomy picture you are painting, recent survey from the IEA and Musa Dankwa's Global Youth Fund still raised the president high. They still believe that, you know, he's doing well.
0: IEA, yes, but Musa don't
1: 71
0: bring.
1: 71%. Why don't I bring Musa?
0: He's not credible. His data is not, cannot be reliable.
1: I'm telling you. Okay, that's your point.
0: Yeah, so
1: okay.
0: So I won't respond to you.
1: That's your point. So
0: yes. The IEA says they are within 12 months. The IEA data within 12 months shows that they are the government rating has dropped by 10 percentage points within 12 months. 10.
1: But that's significant. But Ghanaians still raise the president.
0: No, 10 drop is not rating you high. You were at 68 or 70, whatever. You draw to 58. That is not rating
1: it's
0: you high.
1: The majority.
0: No, you don't understand. You don't get it.
1: Don't go there.
0: You have a 4-year tenor.
1: Mm-hmm.
0: Okay? If within your first 12 months, you draw by 10 points, if you understand statistics, you won't say they rate you high. Proceed. You can keep that view. But if you understand statistics, you won't say that a 10-point drop is high rating. If you understand statistics.
1: That is Mia Kozabuaji, Director of Communications for the Tech Bahamia campaign, with us on Eyewitness News tonight. We'll go for a quick break. Fafa Melody will bring us updates on the news, and then we'll come back and continue the conversation with Dennis Miracles Abuaji. Fafa.
2: 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Be there as it happens.

0: Girl, did you see my last reel? People thought I used a camera crew.
1: Seriously? 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
4: 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Fofa Melody is here with updates in the news.
5: An Accra High Court has adjourned proceedings in the Exim Bank case involving Bernard Ntribuisiako, popularly known as Chairman Wuntumi, to allow plea negotiations between the prosecution and the defence. The Deputy Attorney General, Dr. Justice Remsai, informed the court that the prosecution had filed a notice of commencement of plea negotiation on June 11, 2026, pursuant to the relevant provisions of Act 30. He stated that the accused persons had requested to take advantage of the pre-negotiation process. Well, according to the prosecution, discussions were held with defense counsel and both parties agreed that a short adjournment would facilitate the commencement of negotiations. Away from that, technology analyst Maximus Ametogo has cautioned the public against engaging in illegal fiber broadband connections, warning that the practice could disrupt internet services and compromise network reliability. This follows the reduction in prices for fiber broadband packages. Speaking to City News, Maximus Ametogo said unauthorized connections not only affect service quality, but can also lead to outages and other technical challenges for users.
6: As a community of internet users, the fact that the data has been reduced doesn't mean that automatically we are going to get a very cheap internet connection if we don't also help the telcos by protecting their cyber that they've laid in the community so people don't go and cut into it. Somebody trying to lay a pipe, then they'll just dig up anywhere without finding ours being pre-laid in those areas. We should also avoid the fiber cut, so that we have reliable connection to our home.
5: That was a technology analyst, Maximus Ametogo, speaking on the reduction in prices for fiber broadband packages. Now moving on, the manager of the Ghana Water Limited in Bimbila in the northern region, Zakaria Hamza, has assured residents that steps are being taken to address the ongoing water shortage affecting the area. Residents have endured weeks of water scarcity with taps running dry for the past 2 to 3 weeks, forcing many to search for alternative sources of water for domestic use. Speaking to City News, the manager attributed the situation to a technical fault at the solar farm that powers key equipment used in the water supply system.
7: For the past few days or weeks, there have been power fluctuations in the town, meaning Bimbila Township, and I think that is also affecting a regular water supply to the community. Having had this information, we check on all our machines, and about 4 pumping stations have been affected. If you know Bimbila very well, on the Bimbila Salaga Road, we have about 3 boreholes there that were affected. On the Bimbila Yendi Road, we had also 2 mechanized boreholes in a community called Kwabi, that one to have been affected. Currently where we are, if you look behind me, that's the solar farm where we are generating power to power these machines. We are not having adequate power supply to the machine, and even the town one, sometimes there is low voltage. Yesterday we were able to power 2 of the boreholes, so the assurance is that any moment now we will put everything in order to ensure that there is adequate water supply to the community.
5: Zakaria Hamza is the manager of the Ghana Water Limited in Bimbla in the northern region. Let's just stay a bit in the northern region because the Tamale Circuit Court has granted bail to two midwives of the East Gonja District Hospital in Salaga who are standing trial in connection with the disappearance of a newborn baby at the facility. The accused, 52-year-old Frank Atanga and 32-year-old Mariam Mohammed, have been charged with conspiracy to steal and abduction in relation to the missing newborn case. The court admitted both accused persons to bail in the sum of 150,000 Ghana cedis, each with two sureties. The case has been adjourned to July 9, 2026, when the accused are expected to reappear before the court for continuation of proceedings.
4: Thank you very much for that latest in news update. Coming to you live from our studio. This is Eyewitness News. We are coming to you live from our studios here in Accra. Later, we'll bring you Talk Back, and you can join the conversation with your WhatsApp message. The number to say 0539-986-996. Dennis, let's continue the conversation. I've seen a letter that you've written to the Chief of Staff. What's your problem with the Chief of Staff? The Chief Justice.
8: Oh, yeah. I mean, on behalf of the People's Forum, We today issued an open letter to the Chief Justice, and we wrote this letter in all humility, raising certain critical issues. And this is something that we expect everybody, all stakeholders across political divide, to rally behind, because you see, precedents and conventions can become law and becomes the way people do things. And for me, the perception that is being built with the current Chief Justice is so dangerous that it doesn't create some sense of safety and confidence for a lot of people, myself included. There's a paragraph in the letter where I was even asking the Chief Justice if I should be worried, you know, that I am signing this letter on behalf of the People's Forum with all the intents and purposes to try and engender this very genuine conversation. But if I should be worried that if Osman is not happy with me because of the Chief Justice's proximity and the proximity Osman has to the Chief Justice, he could go and tell the Chief Justice, hey, this miraculous guy, we need to throw him to jail. By the time I realize the next thing, I am going to jail. I'm just asking. I am not in any way impugning, but I am worried that we have a Chief Justice that is seen all over the place. Funerals of party people, private parties of party people. The Chief Justice is there. The recent one, the Chief Justice was at a funeral and his ADC was giving bundles of money to him publicly. The Chief Justice is walking with the president's brother and basically following the president's brother in a certain way, very awkward. That's something that I am worried about. That if I, because listen, I am a political opponent to Osman. We are not on the same side. Osman doesn't wish me and my political party well. Neither do I wish him for him. If you give Osman the opportunity where he can bundle all his political opponents to jail, he put all of us in jail. But you, the Chief Justice, you are our last resort. And if we have a feeling that you are in Osman's home, Osman's house every day, how am I confident that when I have an issue with Osman, you'll be fair to
4: then
8: me?
4: Then he's Chief of Staff, so he doesn't Chief have friends. Sorry, Chief Justice, forgive me. Chief Justice, he has no friends. He can't attend social events because he's Chief Justice. He can't, you know, be in public places because he's Chief Justice.
8: Yes, yes, yes. You see, the Chief Justice is not an ordinary citizen. I was MC. When I was MC, we have circuit court judges, we have magistrate judges. There are certain things the Chief Justice cannot do because you are Chief Justice. Listen, I will have an issue with Osman. If I feel that Osman is your fufu eating partner every day, and Osman says, I'll take you to court, how confident am I that you'll give me a fair hearing? That is all I am saying. How confident am I? That is a problem. You can go to Fanshe. Recently, the Chief Justice was at a wedding of one of the NDC guys. Nobody's even complaining about it. You know why? Because the bride's father is a Supreme Court judge. Mm. That's not an issue. But you are seen with party functionaries, people we know, some of them are not even your peers, to be even be your friends. And you are basically meddling with them, and you know the camaraderie there doesn't give other people the confidence that when there is an issue, these people will not have an advantage or an edge over you. Already, we are dealing with a crisis in the judiciary where there is a strong belief that the judiciary, in collaboration with the executive, is even using bail conditions as a punitive tool against the people. And you see, this is what I'm saying. I'm saying it with all seriousness. Because if this becomes the president, everybody should be worried.
4: Okay.
8: Because when there is a change of government, don't forget, already we've set a precedent that a new government can do whatever they can to remove a chief justice. That has become a precedent.
4: Okay.
8: So when there's a change of government, the new government uses the same means to remove the chief justice. And then the chief justice also becomes a friend and a bad partner of the executive.
4: Okay.
8: Then how are you going to survive? So this is something that nobody should trivialize. It may be a perception, but unfortunately for you, it's a perception that some citizens of this country are holding. So we've written to the chief justice.
4: Thank you.
8: We've actually outlined what the issues are, and we are pleading with him. The judiciary is the last resort of every citizen. The sanctity, dignity, and integrity of that institution must be protected.
4: Thank you.
8: Not just for his sake, but for the sake of the generations. Country.
4: Thank you, Dennis. Thank you very much. Thank you. Dennis Miracles Abuaji, Director of Communications for the Dr. Mahamudu Bawumia campaign, and also an aide or a senior aide to Dr. Mahamudu Bawumia, MPP presidential candidate in the 2028 general election. You heard him mentioning Osman. It's because Osman Ayarega, the CEO of the National Youth Authority, is with us here in the studio to also have a conversation with us on recent development at the Youth Authority, what the authority is also doing to ensure that we reduce the unemployment rate in the country and other activities the authority is embarking. Osman, welcome. Thank you very much. It's been a while.
9: Thank you very much, Biafe. Good evening to you and good evening to your cherished listeners. And I'm sure others are also viewing via Facebook, so to your cherished viewers as well. And thank you for giving me this opportunity to be here. I believe this is one of the stations that has given us so much reverence, has given us so much space to operate and also to be able to disseminate every information that we need. So I want to show much appreciation to you and your bosses as well and the staff here too. Yeah.
4: Thank you. Thank you very much. I don't know what should have a debate between you and Miracles. No, just but you had some of the things that he raised during his interaction with me. You wish to react to some of them?
9: I didn't come in for a debate, but I only heard the bit about the Chief Justice bit, and I would want to react to that. I mean, I being a lawyer in my profession as well, what you need to understand is that for there to be any form of bias or any form of real likelihood of bias, it goes beyond, even the courts have held, that it goes beyond having a social engagement with people. And the courts even said that in the Ghanaian society, almost everyone is related to someone. So you cannot just use people's association either at social events or being friends or family members to people to mean that the person would actually exhibit some level of bias. And for me, I am shocked at the position of the MP, but it is expected. I mean, Miracles and his friends are in opposition and they must find work for themselves through some of these petitions and some of this letter writing. So it is expected. The same events he spoke about and the same gatherings he spoke about, that you meet the Chief Justice, engaging pleasantries with some NDC members. You also meet MPP members there. Also exchanging pleasantries with the same NDC members. Have the MPP members automatically become NDC members or sympathetic to the NDC members? The same funeral he spoke about. I mean, he was talking about the funeral of the late father-in-law to Sami Jeffy. Yes, there were other MPP dignitaries there. Former ministers of state. I think even I saw Napo at that funeral. I saw their general secretary at the funeral. I think I saw Nana B also at the funeral. Has that automatically made them sympathetic towards the NDC? No. So we live in a society where social events and social gatherings have become equally important to us. And where people are grieving, it is just proper for you to go and support them. And that in any way doesn't either dilute or make opaque their sense of judgment when it comes to their work. Because the role of a Chief Justice, I know the Right Honorable Chief Justice understands the role he has to play and the work he has to do. So let us not even pay attention to what they say. I think it's just a storm in a teacup. It's just trying to build a mountain out of an anthill, and it's much ado about nothing. I don't think we should even give it oxygen or even attend to it. The Chief Justice is performing his duties, and I believe that he should be allowed to perform his duties. He's also allowed to attend social events because he's also a person. And mind you, he also needs to understand the social setting and know how people even think, why people act in certain ways. It will surprise you that out of some of these social events, he'll pick one or two things that you will not even find in the books or in the law books, which would actually inform how they would make certain decisions. So I don't think the laws bar certain class of public office holders from attending any gatherings or social events. And I don't think such things should be used as a yardstick requesting the Chief Justice to desist or refrain from some of his social events. Beyond the public office, when he's done with public office, he'll go back to his family. He'll go back to the same community. He'll go back to the same society. And how will you have that reintegration and cohesion? So, please, we all hold public office, but we all attend social events, but that doesn't make us not to execute our jobs with fairness and with integrity.
4: He spoke about unemployment. He said the administration has failed to create jobs as promised on the campaign platform. You head an institution that is supposed to lead the drive in job creation. Have you failed in creating employment? Not you specifically, but then the government in general.
9: Never ever before. The NDC was voted into power as part of the major reason that had to do with youth unemployment and job creation. The MPP failed woefully so far as job creation was concerned, and that is why at the time we had youth unemployment national level rising to about 16%, which was unprecedented. Now you can see some marginal drops so far as youth unemployment is concerned. That is because of the various programs and projects that His Excellency John Dramani Mahama is putting in place under the Reset Agenda. Before coming to power, we had various programs that we put in place under the Youth Manifesto and also under the NDC Manifesto. Key amongst them was to create a ministry for youth development and empowerment. And that ministry was to coordinate all youth agencies and youth employing authorities to make sure that they are able to coordinate and create sustainable employment for the young people. So His Excellency put the National Youth Authority through an EI, put the National Youth Authority, put the Youth Employment Agency, put the NEIP, which is the National Entrepreneurship and Innovation Program, and also put the National Service Authority under the Ministry of Youth Development and Empowerment. What have we done so far? The various programs which the NDC sought to execute to be able to create youth employment were many. Some sit with the youth ministry, some sit outside the youth ministry. But even in its execution, the youth ministry is consulted to make sure that there's proper cohesion and there's job creation. Now, when we even take the flagship programs, one, the National Apprenticeship Program that His Excellency spoke about. This is one of the greatest social intervention programs you can ever find in this country. And I'll tell you why. This is a program that His Excellency was looking at reintegrating people not in employment, not in education, and not in any form of training by making sure that they are able to acquire skills that will make them sustainable, that will make them employment fit, and that would also make them self-sufficient, or at the end of the day, employers themselves. So we pick people out of schools who are not in any form of training and not in any form of employment. We give them skills based on, one, your geographical location, two, based on your preference, three, based on the market demand of the skills that you need. We train you. Whilst you are being trained, you are paid stipends, that, because these are people, when you talk about the poverty chain, these are people who are down there who don't have anything at all, not people who are out of school and don't have employment, who don't have it at all. So we pick them, we give them training. After the training, we, even before you're done with the training, you're given stipends throughout the time you're going through the training. When you're done with the training, you're given the tools to start yourself or to set yourself up. Now, beyond the tools, there are others who may want to set themselves up. Maybe they're looking for capital. Then we offload you to the Ejumara program, which is under the NEIP. Now, the NEIP and the Ejumara program, I may be putting them together because I want you to understand that there's that synchronization and that symbiotic relationship between all the programs under His Excellency John Dramani Mahama. So the NEIP is running a program called Ejumara Program. Ejumara Program is a startup program for young people who want to start up their businesses. All you need to do is have an idea. You pitch your idea with the NEIP and they give you the startup capital, which is not in the form of a loan, but a grant. So that is one leg. Now, the other leg that has to do with the apprenticeship program. You remember I was telling you how you are paid, how you train, and now we're talking about the exit strategy. Now, out of 10 people, you not have all 10 saying that I want to set up my own shop. Some would say, oh, I still want to work with my madam whilst my madam pays me. Some would say, oh, I want to work for a garment industry whilst the garment industry pays me. Some would tell you, I want to open a shop, but I don't have the capital to open the shop. So when you're done with the National Apprenticeship Program training and you want to open your own shop or you want to set up yourself, then we will offload you to the NEIP, which is the Ejumara Program, with a proposal that we can certify that you have gone through proper training and they should give you the startup capital to open your own shop so that you can be on your own. Now, when you are done with our training and you set up yourself and your madam, then we also onboard another set of apprentices for you to train for us. So the cycle continues. So whilst we onboard the apprentices for you to train for us, it's not going to be free. We will pay, but less than what we paid the previous madam who didn't benefit from it, because you are a beneficiary. And as you train, you also need to set yourself up. So you see that it's a whole cycle that we put in together. Currently, last year we were supposed to train 10,000 people that were the start the first phase of the piloting, but we're able to do 14,000 apprentices. When you look at the doubler effect and you look at the multiplier effect of it, what it means is that we're going to create 70,000 indirect and direct jobs this year when they all graduate. And the final phase of that graduation that we started last year is going to be in between September and October. So we're looking at creating 70,000 direct and indirect jobs just out of the National Apprenticeship Program for the first phase. Before we go on to the second phase, His Excellency has assured us that we're supposed to do 100,000 in the second phase, another 100,000 in the third phase, because we're looking at training a summary of about 500,000 people in the first 4 years of the NDC government. Now, that is National Apprenticeship Program. Now, with the Ejumara Program, they're supposed to train 10,000 people last year and give seed capital to about 2,000. But this year, I think they did about 3,000 people for the seed capital. Next year, they're supposed to also scale up. This has to do with people who want to do their own businesses, people who want to start up their own business, and people who want to scale or learn a skill. Now, beyond that, we also have people who do not want to learn a skill or who just want to be employed either through services or one form or the other. So that's why we also have the Youth Employment Agency, which is also able to connect employers to possible employees or people who are looking for jobs through their job center. And they also run various models, such as the community police assistant, such as the fire service assistant, such as the ambulance assistant. And last year, based on the various recruitment, they were able to do about, I think, 87,000 beneficiaries through various models. So you realize that there are various stages and various things we're doing to employ many young people. So when you aggregate all these numbers together, you know that His Excellency John Dramani Mahama is doing an excellent job. Also, we have the 1 million coders program, which is expected to train many young people in coding to make them also self-sufficient, able to design, to be able to work even virtually wherever they find themselves. Don't forget also the big push. You remember what the finance minister announced, that based on the capital injection of the big push and the various contracts that have been awarded, it's going to create minimum of between 300,000 to 500,000 both direct and indirect jobs. We are talking about masons, we're talking about operators of equipment, heavy duty machinery and equipment. We're talking about laborers, we're talking about even the sale and buying of materials, we're talking about fuel, etc. So I believe that in the coming years we will realize that there will be a dip so far as the general unemployment rate is concerned.
4: Have you been able to put figures to it? Tracy, by the time His Excellency President Mahama's tenure ends within the 4 years, will you be able to put a figure
9: absolutely,
4: on that?
9: Absolutely. Are you saying that? Are you asking that I will be able to project or put a figure at the end?
4: Yes.
9: Well, in executing the program, you have targets. Mm-hmm. But at the end of the day, you also need to give the actuals.
4: Mm-hmm.
9: You understand?
4: Yeah.
9: So with the targets for made assets at the National Youth Authority implementing the National Apprenticeship Program. The target is to train about 500,000 people in the first 4 years. That is the target. But at the end of the 4 years, you will now have the actuals. What was it that you were able or actually able to do? Then we can actually come to give a proper account rendering of what we did. So these are the projects, the projections that His Excellency has given us. And I think for Ejimara, they are also expected to do over 100,000 or so. So everybody has some targets that they need to meet. The 1 million coders, you know, they're supposed to do 1 million. Mm-hmm. So everybody has the targets that they have to meet. By the end of the day or the end of the 4 year tenure, we'll have to come and give the actuals as to what we're able to do based on the resources that were available or at our disposal.
4: Well, the criticism always has been that policy makers, you know, do not have the right policy as far as job creation is concerned, because every year we see the number of students coming out of the schools. Every year we see these numbers. But then again, policymakers fail in a way to bring out the right jobs to meet these numbers of people who come out of the school. What you said is a fantastic one. Within the 4 years, we're looking at close to about 500,000. What about after the 4 years? What happens when the universities and tertiary institutions, they are churning out people almost every year? Every year, graduates, you know, coming out, it increases the unemployment rate in the country, you know?
9: Yeah, so at least within the first 4 years, once you implement it, beyond the first 4 years, you can sit back and do a proper baseline survey and analysis and know that this program we run, is it beneficial to society? Should it be stopped? Should it be continued? Should it be scaled up? Because you cannot have a program running forever. Mm-hmm. No, a program must have a start and end, so that at the end of the day, you can do a proper analysis of what you've done. Otherwise, it would just be like, you know, a sunk cost. You are just throwing money in there, but you are not actually getting the proper deliverables. So for every project or program, they'll tell you that you need to there needs to be a start date and an end date. Then beyond that, you do an analysis whether you actually need to scale up or you actually need to scale down, or you just need to maintain the momentum based on the outcome and also based on the environmental situations out there, based on the unemployment rate. You talk about policy direction so far as unemployment is concerned. I think most importantly, we also need to have a rethink about employment as young people. We need to go beyond the white collar job and look at other avenues. Trust me, I have seen young people who have come out of school and have decided to be carpenters, and they are doing very well. I people don't know, but I'm an architect by profession before even being a lawyer. Back in the days, when you're looking for a carpenter, you know, you are calling someone to look for somebody who come and your lines are not straight. But these days, I go on social media, you go on Instagram, and you see very young people actually applying a lot of skill to make sure they are able to deliver on some of these things. You meet very young people who have been to university who didn't even study anything close to carpentry or even tiling, but because they have the eye to appreciate a beautiful thing or a beautiful artifact, they are able to put the artisans together and they are able to go into production. So I believe that most young people should try as much as possible to move from the white collar job, where everybody wants to put on a coat and tie and suit and go to the office, and let's get our hands on and get jobs being done. Trust me, I've seen fashion designers who are earning more than people who, excuse my language, who go and sit in big companies and put on tie
4: under the
9: air condition and they are suffering. Yes. So it's beyond. You see, someone will tell you that it's not that the jobs are not available. It's about the employability of the people who are available. Because if a factory right now is looking for 1,000 people to employ in wood making or roofing sheets, etc., and you have 1,000 people who are holding accounting degree or law degrees or some degrees that are not needed in industry, then it becomes a problem. We keep talking about the fact that we need to industrialize, but most of the courses we are studying in the universities are not courses that will help us to industrialize. At the end of the day, you and I, we are all struggling to be lawyers. Whilst we should be producing more engineers into the system. So it's beyond just the fact that policy needs to direct the employment. But I think that our educational system, right from the basic school, we need to relook at it. And this is not just you and I problem. This is not an NDC MPP problem. This is a national problem we need to look at. We need to recycle the young people to understand that it doesn't matter what you went to study in the university. It doesn't matter what degree you have. But at the end of the day, what is it that can put food on your table? What is it that can butter your bread? What opportunities do you have available to you? If it is apprenticeship program that you have available to you, and you know that even with my degree, I can become a carpenter, or I can be an air conditioned operator or something, and that will earn you more money than your degree will earn you. You should be able to put that aside and learn the trade. I've told you, I have very good practical examples being on the field and going around. I get there and the person tells you his background. I did this degree, I did this master's, but I just dropped it and I started this company, and most of them are doing beautifully well. I've seen someone who had a master's degree, I think he had a master's degree in economics or so, and he's operating a bakery. And trust me, his salary being a baker is more than what I earn as NYSCU. Yes. I've seen someone who studied law, he left the law, and he's into fashion designing. He's actually sewing various clothes. I mean, for the sake of your station, I don't want to mention it to look like I'm advertising. But when I look at his balance sheets and I look at his books, I know that I think I have to reconsider my own profession. Yes. Then you realize that they are actually doing far, far better than you who sits down every day and says, oh, I'm a CEO. But because ours is public service, so we need to serve the public. So to many young people, my advice to you out there is that we all cannot become bank managers, we all cannot become lawyers, we all cannot become doctors, but there's enough space for everyone irrespective of the job you want to do. Let's go out there and get our hands on job that we'll be able to do. There you can control the market, you can be able to take care of yourself, you can be able to take care of the market, and that is what the market actually needs.
4: Osman, the Mahama administration is almost 2 years. Have you been able to achieve what you promised the Ghanaian people ahead of the 2024 general election, the reason they voted massively for President John Mahama?
9: If you ask me whether I've been able to achieve, I would say yes. Because in our 2024 manifesto, every promise, or let me say most of the promises had timelines. Some were four-year mandates, but we told you we'll start this particular date or this particular year. Remember, we had 100-day promises that we needed to achieve. So far as that is concerned, all that was achieved.
4: Mm.
9: All that we had to launch and go into implementation. We had others that were maybe 2 years. We had others that were the entire term. So if we were able to achieve all our 100-day manifesto promises, then I won't be forgiven to grade the government 100% so far as that is concerned within the first 2 years. Because everything we said we're going to do within the first 2 years, we have done. What we said we will do, that it will be a process, is already in process. I am yet to see which particular promise in that manifesto that we promised we are going to do in the first 100 days that we haven't done. Most of it, we're going to launch a 1 million coders. We did National Apprenticeship Program. We did, I think Mahama Care was part of it. We did so many of them. I think we can list them all those things. We launch them and we make sure that all those programs are being implemented by the right agencies, are being implemented by the right people. They may have one or two challenges. A program is a program. You understand? A promise is also a promise. You may have one or two delays, one or two setbacks, but the process is in place and the timelines are being met. So I'm permitted to grade His Excellency John Dramani Mahama within the first 2 years 100%.
4: 100%?
9: Absolutely.
4: Even though our political opponents say almost two years, nothing really down the line.
9: I don't expect them to see what His Excellency John Dramani Mahama has done, because they would not see. They would refuse to see. So you cannot, a man who is pretending to be sleeping, you cannot wake him up, because he's not sleeping. He's pretending to be sleeping. You cannot wake him up. So that I can understand their position. If they can't see anything at all, at least they should see how well the economy has been managed. Before that, they said they had a very solid economic management team. Jan Bafour, Alan Shremantin, you know, about what Bahumia came to tell us. They had what a solid economic management team. Little did we know that it was just a group of, or did they call it in chief, Frefre Kobo, like we just called them to come and play. At the end of the day, we saw what happened to the economy. And we saw how the head of economic management team mismanaged the economy. Today, what that so-called solid economic management team couldn't do in 8 years, His Excellency John Dramani Mahama and Atul Forson have done it in a year. And trust me, in my short existence of life, this is the first time I've seen the Ghanaian currency appreciate in value in such huge percentages. I stand to be corrected if you can quote any other source that will contradict what I have said. This is the first time I've seen the currency appreciate. In most cases, they just maintain. Then, we try to manage the depreciation. So within the first year, it depreciates some 10-15%, then we manage it, then we keep it. Then second year, it depreciates another 10-15%. But this is the first time it has actually appreciated. That alone should keep the MPP quiet for a very long time, because this is, I don't want to use the word disgrace, but this is an embarrassment to them, that they least expected that will be able to turn this economy around. Remember, the former finance minister kept saying, oh, we are at the corner, we are about to turn. We never took that turn. Till today, we are waiting for the finance minister to come and take that turn. He hasn't taken that turn. And the economy never took that turn. The economy kept going down into an abyss. But thanks to His Excellency John Dramani Mahama. And when I hear them ask, oh, what is the single policy you have done to achieve that? You didn't do anything. I laugh. I ask myself, did these people study any economics? Because even fiscal discipline is a policy direction. For you to be disciplined in terms of your fiscals is a policy direction. So for the finance minister to tell you that, I want to make sure we are all disciplined in terms of spending, that is a direction. And that is what even he has executed, and that is what has also led, not solely, but has led to some of the achievements that we've chosen. If you are indisciplined and your economy is running to an abyss, you are indisciplined.
4: But they argue that this inflation figure we are seeing is artificial. It can't be sustained. It's just for a period of time. We'll go back to old ways.
9: But even life is a period of time. Life, even the life we live, it's not forever. It's a period of time. But what I'm trying to say is that they have been singing this song since, I think, March last year. We are in the second year of His Excellency John Dramani Mahama. They are still singing that it is artificial. They will sing that it's artificial and lose the 2028 elections. They will continue singing that song till they lose the 2028 elections, and they'll look for a different song. There's nothing artificial about it. What is artificial about saying that you only spend what you need? I want to make sure you are disciplined. If you need to drink water, justify why you need to drink the water, and let me be sure you actually need to drink the water. And what quantity of water do you need to drink? If you need 1 gallon of water, you don't need to buy 4 gallons of water and come and put it down. If you need to drink a gallon of water, drink the gallon of water now. Tomorrow, I'll give you another gallon or the money to buy another gallon. You don't need to buy 100 gallons of water and come and put it down. That is the kind of discipline we are talking about. And you tell us it's artificial. There's nothing artificial about it. So if they couldn't manage the economy, and they have mismanaged the economy into the abyss that we found ourselves in, and the Ghanaian society voted against them in such huge numbers, they shouldn't attribute the management of the economy by Atul Forson as artificial.
4: Let's talk about you. I am well informed that you intend to run for something. Is that really a case? before you came, someone asked me to direct this question to you. Osma Ayarega, Deputy National Youth Organizer. You still have ambition in running any position within the NDC?
9: Yeah, the youth are calling for me to run for position of National Youth Organizer. I'm not going to lie. And I'm still...
4: Is it people who are calling?
9: Yes, people are calling, because myself and my
4: politicians
9: boss,
4: always say people are calling them.
9: No, if I want... In 2018, when I was contesting for Deputy Youth Organizer, I went to them. They didn't call me.
4: Okay.
9: I went to them that I wanted to serve you. So after service and serving with my boss, Honorable George Opari Addo, I think he has stated in various places that he doesn't intend to run. So it's just natural that they call on the Deputy Youth Organizer, who was the second in command to him, to run. So I I am still in a position considering that call, and will obviously take a decision as soon as practical. But it will be an honor to serve my people, whether in government or in party. To be an honor to serve the good people of Ghana and the NDC.
4: So you leave Youth Authority?
9: I haven't said I will leave Youth Authority.
4: No, I'm asking in the event that you decide.
9: Well, you're here for. I know we are on air, but jokingly, somebody asked me, I think that was 2 days ago, are you going to resign? I said, oh, what is that? Oh, resignation. I said, oh, when I went to secondary school, we did comprehension, mm-hmm, write about myself, mm-hmm, my favorite school, mm-hmm, my best teacher. But come to think of it, they never gave us an assignment to write resignation letter. So it's like, I don't know how to. Oh, but of course, decisions will be made and the proper consultations will be done. Mm. You know, we live in a political society where you need to consult widely from the top to the bottom. Mm. And of course, at the end of the day, you take a very strong decision on that. Yes.
4: Osma, thank you very much for
9: this
4: your time.
9: Wonderful coming. I enjoyed the conversation. I hope you invite me.
4: I invite you again. This time we talk about something different.
9: maybe you should properly invite me to deal with miracles
4: and have a proper debate with
9: him. Yes, and his misinformation.
4: Osma, thank you very much for coming.
9: Have a good evening.
4: You too. Osma Yariga is the CEO of the.
9: Very well.
4: Because I live there.
9: Oh, that's right. That's because most people don't pronounce it well.
4: Okay.
9: They brothelize it, but you pronounce it like someone from the north.
4: Osman, thank you very much for coming. He's the CEO of the National Youth Authority. Now, let's go to the UK, because some Ghanaian students in the UK have accused officials of the Ghana High Commission of assault after protesting non-payment of their salary arrears. Let's speak to Emmanuel Boache. He's one of the Ghanaian students on scholarship in the UK. Ima, thank you very much for your time. If you say assault, exactly what do you mean? And tell us what happened when you decided to protest at the premises of the Ghana High Commission.
10: Okay, good evening, everyone. My name is Emmanuel Boache, and I'm speaking today on behalf of six Ghanaian students sponsored by the government of Ghana to study master's or to pursue their master's program at Loughborough University. And let me quickly brief you through whatever has happened or happened on 16 June when we decided to protest. So there are six of us, and we came to the United Kingdom in 2024 to pursue our masters. We did not come on our own. So it was our government who chose us to represent the country in the United Kingdom. The Ghana Scholarship Authority selected us and awarded us scholarships and sent us to pursue our master's degree. And the promise was very simple. They would pay our tuition in full and monthly stipend for us to live on. And it's been 21 months, if you can imagine, 21 months, not a single pound has been paid to us, not to the school as well, nothing. So let me, in a brief, let you know what 21 months actually looks like. So most of us have been queuing at food banks to eat, and also borrowing money from friends, people at church helping just to even make a rent. And we've actually completed our academic requirements, including our dissertation. But one thing is holding us, and it's the failure of the government to pay our tuition. So the promise that they made has never been honored, honestly. And we have done the work, and we are just waiting for our degrees to be awarded on coming 7th July. So we actually pursued all diplomatic avenues to get this resolved, but nothing proved success. So on 16th June, we only had one option, just to protest at the Ghana High Commission and at the 13th Belgrave Square in London. So we just went to, we stood there with our placards raised up, and from 12 noon to 4 p.m. And it was just a peaceful demonstration, like it was just flawful. Even the diplomatic police even came to us and they confronted us and confirmed we're within our rights, so we should continue with whatever we are doing. We stood there for 4 hours. None of the officials came out to speak to us. No acknowledgement, no engagement, nothing through any proper channel. So the only communication that we received from Her Excellency, the High Commissioner, Mrs. Sabazita Benson, to one of our colleagues through a WhatsApp chat with his photograph and his placard raised, and it had a simple note that, nice one, we would take advice for the next payment. And that was their response. And it was a dismissive WhatsApp message. And to students who have been dismissed or who have been abandoned their rights just to be on a government scholarship to study. And one thing I would like you to know what happened inside that building, and which I would say it's not real, because I myself, I find it difficult to understand. Because two of our members, because we were four people who went there for the protest. So two of our members, that's George and Abena, so they were in good faith. They went inside the embassy to like talk to the people or the staff in there to notify them what was happening outside. And according to Abena's formal account about what happened in there, because she's one of us, and she was taken to the waiting room, like a visitor's room, and the High Commissioner herself, Her Excellency Mrs. Sabazita Benson, came in immediately, and she just took a hostile tone, like she was yelling and on top of her voice. So instead of her to address our situation, she demanded to know why we have given or granted an interview to BBC and all of that. So when the lady or our colleague, Abna, raised about the issue of unpaid fees and asked why the university has not received any payment, despite all the assurances, the High Commissioner, together with one Bridget Bunny at the High Commissioner as her assistant, they became very aggressive and began to verbally abuse her. And for safety reasons, Abna tried to record with her phone. And at that point, Miss Bonnie tried to snatch her phone from her hands. And other male members, staff of the High Commission, were called and ordered to physically restrain her. So they took her phone by force, and she was pressured under duress to give out her passcode. So when she tried to leave the waiting room, the High Commissioner physically grabbed her by the arm. She managed to pull free, and but she got injured on the arm in doing so. And so when she tried to leave the building, they also alerted other two members of the staff to grip her in the arms and block her from leaving the building. So she got bruises on her two arms, which she's actually receiving to treatment right now. So throughout all of these things, both the High Commissioner and Miss Bonnie abused her in our local language. So Ima,
4: all this happened within the premises of the Ghana High Commission in the UK.
10: Exactly.
4: And in the presence, and, in the presence of the High Commissioner and this lady Bridget that you mentioned.
10: Yes, exactly.
4: What has your colleague Abna done about this?
10: So at this point, she has booked a GP, and then she has also she's traumatized.
4: A GP, as in a general practitioner.
10: Yes, and they've booked a medical appointment for her, and she has taken an X-ray. And also, we've also formally sent to the police office for further investigations to be taken.
4: Okay, and has the police given you any assurance about the investigation? What have police said yet?
10: We are still following the situation.
4: And what has the police said to you?
10: The police has not responded yet.
4: Yet.
10: Yeah.
4: Okay. Ima, thank you. Thank you very much for your time. We'll follow up on this particular development. And thank you so much for your time. Emmanuel Boache is one of the Ghanaian students in the UK. They went to protest at the Ghana High Commission on the 16th of June. And according to his narration, one of her colleagues was assaulted verbally by officials of the Ghana High Commission. We try to get the side of the Ghana High Commission, the UK, on this matter. We spoke to Bridget Bonney, who is the head of information, and she acknowledged that indeed they are aware of this development, and at the right time the High Commission will issue a statement and speak on this particular matter. We'll be doing a follow-up on this. This is Eyewitness News coming to you live from our studios here in Accra. And now it's time to do City Business News. And Nashika Caesar is already seated to bring us an update in the world of business.
11: Now, the International Monetary Fund, IMF, is urging African economies to move beyond short-term crisis management and accelerate reforms to strengthen growth and improve resilience amid mounting global and domestic pressures. According to the fund, policymakers must focus on anchoring inflation expectations, protecting vulnerable populations from rising prices, and avoiding fiscal policies that could deepen economic instability. Here's more.
12: In its regional economic outlook for sub-Saharan Africa, the IMF maintained that oil-exporting countries should treat current windfalls as temporary, using them to rebuild fiscal buffers and reinforce social safety nets. It added that oil-importing economies with fiscal space should focus on targeted, time-bound support, while those with limited room must improve spending efficiency and strengthen domestic revenue mobilization. The fund further emphasized that delaying structural reforms would weaken long-term competitiveness. It urged governments to improve the business environment, strengthen governance frameworks, and accelerate reforms in state-owned enterprises across key sectors such as energy, transport, and telecommunications. It also highlighted deep regional integration under the African Continental Free Trade Area as essential for expanding markets, boosting productivity, and attracting investment to support sustainable growth.
11: That was Emmanuel Opong with that business desk report. Now, the governor of the Bank of Ghana, Dr. Johnson Isiama, has cautioned banks over the growing incidents of fraudulent land title documentation being used to support credit facilities, describing the development as a material risk to credit portfolio quality and financial system integrity.

0: without the knowledge of legitimate owners, ownership documents. Ownership documents have been forged and consent letters have been falsified. The implications are very severe. When collateral cannot be legally enforced, when loan recoveries are compromised, when balance sheets are weakened, and when public confidence is undermined, these are very important issues. I therefore urge all CEOs gathered here, you have to act decisively. You have to help contain the strain. Bancmax formalized robust policies governing third-party collateral. You must strengthen due diligence procedures. You must enforce strict verification standards. You must address control weaknesses. And you must take decisive disciplinary action against any staff found culpable misconduct.
1: That was the governor of the Bank of Ghana, Dr. Chonsin Isiama, speaking there. Moving on, total assets of the Bank of Ghana increased by almost 11 billion cedis, driven by stronger foreign asset holdings, increased gold reserves, and a sharp rise in foreign securities. Per the bank's latest monthly statistical bulletin, this jump in assets for the first quarter of the year represents a month-on-month increase of 3.5%.
2: The data shows that foreign assets were the main drivers of the growth, rising about 17% to 128 billion Ghana cedis in March from 109 billion Ghana cedis a month earlier. A significant contributor was the central bank's holdings of foreign securities that climbed up in the first 3 months of the year. The increase shows stronger reserve management and a continued effort by the Bank of Ghana to diversify its asset portfolio through foreign securities and gold holdings. The growth in the Bank of Ghana's total assets follows the country's strong external reserves and broader macroeconomic indicators, which are showing signs of improvement. But what does this asset growth mean for the economy? One, it strengthens the bank's capacity to manage liquidity. But what does this asset growth mean for the economy? One, it is strengthening the bank's capacity to manage liquidity. In addition, it is supporting efforts to stabilize the exchange rate and also help the bank respond to potential external shocks. With this data, it suggests that Ghana's reserve accumulation efforts are gaining traction, supported by stronger foreign asset holdings and a more diversified reserve portfolio. And for investors watching the Ghanaian market, it provides another indication of improving economic fundamentals as the country seeks to consolidate recent gains in inflation control.
1: You heard there Nilati Lati with that Business Desk report. Now, UBA Ghana has underscored the importance of deeper collaboration between banks and fintech firms, describing it as critical to the ongoing digital transformation of the financial services industry. Speaking at the UBA Fintech Conference 2026, where the bank unveiled the UBA virtual account, the managing director, Bernard JB, noted that UBA is strategically positioned to leverage partnerships to deepen financial inclusion.
3: Basically, today's conference, as we've dubbed it, is about partnerships. We at UBA recognize the importance of partnerships in delivering value to our customers. Let's face it, digital has come to stay. It's not going anywhere. Fintechs have a role to play. Banks have a role to play in financial intermediation. And we believe in collaborating with fintechs and all other partners in order to deliver value to our customers and the population as a whole. There was a lot of emphasis on cybersecurity. There was a lot of emphasis on regulation. We brought the regulators here. We recognize that in every venture, so long as there is money involved, there will be fraudulent practices along the way. So what we do is to ensure that we put in place measures that ensure that we minimize fraud as much as possible, if not eliminate it totally altogether. So there are measures in place. The Bank of Ghana itself has placed a lot of emphasis on it. I'm sure you must have heard about FinSoc, where all banks are plugged in to ensure that the Bank of Ghana manages to monitor some activities and nip them in the bud.
1: That was the Managing Director of UBA Ghana, Bernard JB, speaking there. Now, the Ghana Gold Board has secured international support for Ghana's responsible sourcing, traceability, and artisanal mining formalization agenda at the LBMA Sustainability and Responsible Sourcing Summit. The support includes collaboration on internationally aligned standards, compliance frameworks, and practical tools to strengthen transparency and integrate Ghana's artisanal.

0: Donald. Deputy Richard Nunes. Engagement reflects growing confidence in Ghana's reforms ambitions. It's for thankfulness.
1: Thank you very much. Of Ghana made the entire country. In Canada, sports analyst Godfred Akotoba says, be expected.
2: Well, I think it's what we've all been expecting. It's for the worst Caleb. I first saw Caleb 3.5 years ago. We play against them and he completely lit us up. From midfield, and since then I made up my mind that I'll follow this kid wherever he goes. And if you look at what he brings to the midfield, it's exactly what we've been lacking. Yeah. Somebody who has dynamism, somebody who has energy, somebody who is willing to run and do the dirty work, but also willing to get into the box when the time brings itself. And that is what we had always been looking for. So unfortunately, Mutuado struggled to give us that part of his game, but hey, it's never too late. At the right time, at the World Cup, he got this opportunity and we benefited from it.
3: Interesting. Well, Godfrey, let's get to the game itself. And one of the key talking points has to do with a lot of Ghanaians not too happy with Jordan Ayew's performance. Now, to add to what I've just said, I saw this stat that had to do with the aerial draws Jordan had won. He won, what, six? No, eight in all. But people were not too happy with he being a ball hog in the team. People say that he slowed down the progression of the team in terms of attacking. I don't know what you have to say to that.
2: Well, it's not as much as he was slowing down the team as much as the decisions that he was making. It was pretty clear him being given the long ball was a tactic from the coach. He was very clear. But for that to be effective, it meant that somebody had to go either beyond him or somebody had to be in front of him to receive the second balls. Other than that, what he was doing was not going to make sense. Now, the problem was a lot of the balls didn't stick. Secondly, he was looking for too many fouls, even in instances where there was no foul to be had. And we've seen the referees at this World Cup allow a certain level of physicality.
3: Yeah.
2: So tackles that normally you would think are a foul in league action, they've allowed to go.
1: Godfred Akoto Buafo, colleague with us here at CTFM and Channel 1 Television, in that conversation with Gabby Ofeh on World Cup Central on Channel 1 TV a while ago. This is Eyewitness News coming to you live from our studios here in Accra. We'll go for a quick break. When we come back, we'll do Talk Back, where we bring you the views and opinions you express on the video stories we brought to you tonight on Eyewitness News.
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1: You're welcome back. You're still listening to Eyewitness News. Coming to you live from our studios here in Accra. It's now time for Talk Back, where we bring you the views and opinions you express on the stories we brought to you tonight on Eyewitness News. Yaboa Inhacho says, kindly tell Miracles that a decorated monkey is still a monkey. When they were in power, they did worse, and all they know now is to talk. Tell him we are active now. He should give us a break. A call also says, nothing new in what Dennis is talking about. When they need power, they talk like this. But Dr. Baumia is a fine gentleman, but can't do anything better than what's happening. Dennis just needs an opportunity to get a big post and enjoy our money. MPP and DC, the value is the same. Samuel from Accra says, good evening, City. I wonder why Miracle is still thinking we are in the 80s and early 90s. They want to copy everything blindly. He just continued to the world the bones of the NPP. Akasokre from Jacob says, the same old team which arrogantly pushed our economy from B status to junk status, Osechi Mensah Boso is one conducting this whole event. Who he believes will change the fortunes of this country. I'm happy that the MPP is losing the 2028 general election and the elephant will stay in the bush for a long time to come. I trust GM and the NDC. Larry says, what's Miracle talking about? Is Ghana waking up from coma? Who? Baumia. We've seen enough of him. Never again. And never again for the MPP. Amuzu Moses says, Dennis, Miracles and the MPP are very good in opposition. They seem to see all the wrong things happening in the country. I think that's the best position to be, and they will stay in opposition for a long while. Togbe Dagbo says, Dennis, you took full price from 22 cities in the same Russia-Ukraine war. Four prices going up by 15 cities due to Russia-Ukraine war, plus U.S., Israel versus what's happening now. I think this Mahama administration has done well. Give them the credit they deserve. Juliana from Pando says, Sami, tell Miracles that the analysis is making doesn't hold water to the MPP and the sympathizers and not well-meaning Ghanaians. They will be in opposition for 42 years. Paul from Bechele says, Sami, Miracles thinks that we Ghanaians are not sensible. His party, the MPP, couldn't do what he is demanding from the NDC government. Someone should tell him that as far as Ghanaians are concerned, we don't want his noise. He should go and account for the campaign activities he embarked on during the 2024 election for his party. His shouts and screams for what he wants to be done cannot be done. The cocoa farmers have been given their due and what is supposed to be given to them. ML from Akwamufie says the MPP caused the inability of government to assess syndicated cocoa loan and left power is still complaining government is not able to buy the cocoa from the farmers. Interesting analysis from Dennis. Edmond in Kofodia says, hello, Sammy. The way Mr. Miracle speaks makes me think they know it all. If the MPP were better to Ghanaians, they should be in government by now. Cheer. We the people from Oyarefa says, is your guest trying to say that it's a miracle that they lost power in the 2024 general election? It sounds as if the good people of this country made a mistake by kicking them out. What at all are these politicians looking for in this country? Ezekiel Ndodowa says, when I listen to Miracles, I feel ashamed as a youth. The old men in the politics will continue to play with their minds because the youth in politics are not doing what they are supposed to do. Miracles, who couldn't even run a simple municipality, now speaks for a presidential candidate. What a sad situation. Francis has a message here, but is not telling us where he's texting us from. He says, why do I have a feeling the MPP is wasting their time trying to impress the media when they already have their stand? City and the people in this country know what the MPP did in the 8 years. They should give us a break. Was Yoga Botia in the Volta region says the NDC administration's approach differs significantly from the MPP's past action. Unlike the MPP, the NDC respects independence of the arms of government. The criticism of the Chief Justice for attending social events is invalid. Public office holders can attend public events, but should ensure their roles remain impartial. The executive will not influence any arm of government to maintain democratic integrity. Mensa from Tema says, it's an interesting analysis to hear what Dennis is saying. Were we not in this country for 8 years? And what did the NDC do? What did the MPP do to make things better for us? The NDC is the best option, and they are developing Ghana the way we voted them to do. Mensa in Abelinkpe says, Osma Yarega is doing very well at the National Youth Authority. Listening to him, I can confidently say that in the next 4 years, the Mahama administration will be able to bring down unemployment significantly. Last one from Mami in Achimota says, the NDC government is doing very well. Listening to what Osma Yarega is telling you in the studio, they are on course to deliver and reset the country. We are better off under the NDC. MPP, never again. Your messages coming in on Eyewitness News, and that's how we end Talk Back on Eyewitness News. Remember, you can also send your message and read it out to the Ghanaian public, and the number to send it is 0539-986-996, 0539-986-996. And that's how we end today's edition of Eyewitness News. That came to you live from our studio here in Accra. My name is Sammy Wiafisho, produced by Fred Tete Jabano, Bevelyn London, Kwabena Wilson, and Juliana Odami, with technical assistance from Emmanuel Latte. So we'll come your way again tomorrow. May the good Lord be with us all.
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9 p.m. Good evening and welcome to Beach Newsroom Late Edition. My name is Ida Blankson. Coming up in the bulletin tonight, court adjourns Exim Bank case against Chairman Wontumi for plea negotiations. Okudzeta Ablakwa celebrates continental backing after Ghana's World Cup victory. Sekendi Takradi-Mayo unveils 36 development projects to transform the metropolis. Details of these stories and more coming up in the next 15 minutes. Do stay.

0: much grateful for your company. Let's now settle for the details of our stories. Lawyer Isaac Boamanyakun, who is a member of parliament for Efia, says the Black Stars deserve commendation for the win over Panama, especially Caleb Gentry for his decisive goal, but the team must improve defensively ahead of matches against England and Croatia. He praised Ghana's 1-0 victory over Panama while urging the team to address defensive weaknesses if they hope to progress further in the tournament.
1: And then, wow, the Caleb Gentry guy,
2: yeah.
1: He fought and moved himself into the space that could get us the goal. And let's praise Thomas Asante for the energy he brought into the game. Yeah. So, by and large, we should be happy because once you get your 3 points, the pressure goes a bit down.
2: Yeah.
1: And all you need is 1 point to go into the next stage. Because in our tournament, you are looking at first two and then best third place. So the moment you have 3 points, you already are inching closer to third place. Then when you get an additional point, you are likely to be within the top two. And I think that should be our focus. But the team has a lot of work to be done on. Yeah, the defense has a lot of work to be done. Because there's a lot of tension when we are being pressed. And then look at the goalkeeper. Every cross that came, he had to punch. Every cross, even when he's in good position to catch, he had to punch. And so when I compare him, that is Atizigi, with Asare, you could find some composure at the goalkeeping end with Asare for me than Atizigi. Though Atizigi looks more stronger in terms of posturing, but his composure at the goalkeeping was a bit worrying.
2: Right.
1: And if you have a strong team that flies the ball across your face and you see the things they were doing, it wouldn't look bad. But let's say a big, big congratulations to the Black Stars.
0: That was lawyer Isaac Boamanyakun. In some other stories, an Accra High Court has adjourned proceedings in the Exim Bank case involving the Ashanti Regional Chairman of the New Patriotic Party, Bernard Nchi Bosiako, popularly known as Chairman Wontumi, to allow plea negotiations between the prosecution and the defense. The adjournment announced on June 18, 2026, follows a request by the parties to begin discussions under Ghana's plea bargaining framework. Deputy Attorney General Justice Remsai told the court that the prosecution filed the notice of commencement of plea negotiation on June 11, 2026, pursuant to the relevant provisions of Act 30. He said that accused persons had expressed a desire to take advantage of the plea negotiation process provided under the law. According to the prosecution, consultation has already taken place with lawyers for the accused, and both sides agreed that a brief adjournment would provide the opportunity for formal negotiations to begin. The court subsequently granted the request and adjourned proceedings to allow parties to engage in negotiations aimed at reaching a possible resolution of the case.
3: Counsel for accused persons agree that since we have initiated pre-negotiations, it is only by law prudent for the court to give us an adjournment until we come to inform the court of developments. And by law, we are entitled to 30 days of plea negotiations. So we agreed to take the 6th of July to come to the court to inform the court of progress so far in the plea negotiation. We are very hopeful that by the time we come to the court on the 6th, we will have made some progress and inform the court of what issues are left outstanding for us to clear and to file our pre-agreement in the court. The mood of the court and the predisposition of counsel on both sides suggest that we will be able to reach amicable settlement quickly for us to file a plea agreement that will bring the matter to finality.
0: And that was a Deputy Attorney General Justice Sremsai. Ghana secured a dramatic late victory over Panama in their opening match of the 2026 FIFA World Cup, with Caleb Gentry scoring in the 5th minute stoppage time to seal a 1-0 win in Toronto. The Group L encounter at BMO Field looked set to end goalless after a largely disjointed contest, but Ghana struck late on the break to snatch all 3 points in front of jubilant supporters. In light of this, Minister for Foreign Affairs Okudjeto Ablakwa expresses gratitude to African heads of state who supported Ghana's victory over Panama and requested Black Stars jersey upon their arrival in Ghana yesterday.
4: I want to convey to all of you Ghana's appreciation for your full support for the Black Stars last night. And I know this is important to all of you here, because when I welcomed you at the airport, you all wished the Black Stars well. And indeed, some of you requested for Black Star jerseys, led by the President of Liberia, President Boakai, the senior, who I was delighted to hand over the Black Stars jersey to, and I also handed over the jerseys to all our technical experts when we met for dinner last night. And you assured us of victory, and victory came. But what is even more fortuitous is that the name of the team, the Black Stars, was a name that the founder of our country, Osagyefo, Dr. Kwame Nkrumah, deliberately chose from his mentor, Dr. Marcus Garvey, the founder of the Black Star philosophy. And what makes our victory so exciting is that the son of Dr. Marcus Garvey, the renowned surgeon, Dr. Julius Garvey, is here with us. He received his jersey and he's proud that the Black Stars is still flying high.
0: And that was the Minister for Foreign Affairs, Samuel Okudzeto Ablakwa. Let's make progress. The mayor of the Sekendi Takoradi Metropolitan Assembly, Frederick Faustinos Fadu, has announced plans to roll out 36 major development projects aimed at improving infrastructure and easing congestion within the metropolis. Speaking at a news conference, the mayor indicated that 6 out of the 36 projects have been prioritized for immediate implementations following consultations with relevant stakeholders and development partners. He noted that arrangements are underway to support the execution of the projects, particularly in strengthening urban infrastructure across the city. Among the key interventions is the proposed redevelopment of the Market Circle, which will include the construction of a multi-story car park to provide parking space for private vehicles and help reduce traffic congestion in the central business area.
2: Our aim is to make Sekendi Takoradi a smart city, a modern city worth its stature. It's our intention to construct a bus terminal at Nkrofu Junction. Now, that bypass is used by vehicles flying Ghana to Cote d'Ivoire. We want to encourage the use of that bypass so that the vehicular flow within Takoradi proper will reduce, and thus reduce traffic jams and so on. Now, when we construct that modern bus terminal, all those vehicles, commercial vehicles, that park on our street here will all be sent there to make the city have more space for other economic activities. We also, after the completion of the Market Circle, the station opposite Market Circle, the Harbour Station, we intend putting up a story building car park so that private cars who come to town for business can conveniently go and park there. There will be a connecting bridge from the car park to the Market Circle so that when you park your car, you can easily walk over the road to the Market Circle to do your business. Then we have also seen that there are a lot of articulators who park by the roadside. Initially, they were given a place at Fijai, but some of them are very recalcitrant. They don't want to go there, or we do not understand why. So we are putting up a haulage truck terminal at Sofukro. The land has been acquired. There has been some work on it.
0: That was the mayor of STMA, Frederick Faustinos Fadu. The Ghana Chamber of Construction Industry has called on the government to strengthen the capacity of metropolitan, municipal and district assemblies to improve the regulation of fiscal development and speed up the processing of building permits. President of the Chamber, Emmanuel Sherry, said inadequate staffing, limited logistics and delays in the release of funds continue to affect the ability of assemblies to effectively enforce planning regulations. He said that improving the operational capability of assemblies will enhance compliance with planning laws and create a more efficient environment for investment and development in the construction sector.
5: Assemblies must be ready with equipment, staff. We have a number of architects, we have a number of engineers, we have a number of planners within the system. But if you go to the various assemblies, they are just handful. Some assemblies have 2, 3, 1. Just imagine a whole municipality. How can 1 or 2 or 3 engineers police the assembly, how do you call it, the municipality, the metropolitans? It's a challenge. So we must make conscious efforts to retool the assemblies with manpower. That's the technical competence of people that matters.
0: Emmanuel Sherry is the president of the Ghana Chamber of Construction Industry. And then to wrap up, the government has reaffirmed its commitment to positioning Ghana as a leading hub for cement production, sustainable construction materials and industrial investment in Africa. At the Intersem Africa 2026 conference, the Minister of Trade, Trade, Agribusiness and Industry, Mrs. Elizabeth Ofosuadjare, said Ghana is strategically placed to benefit from the continent's growing cement market, which is projected to reach $11.7 billion by 2029. She noted that Ghana currently hosts 15 major cement producers with an installed capacity of more than 10 million metric tons annually. However, she cautioned that the country's reliance on imported clinker remains a major challenge and called for a stronger regional collaboration to secure sustainable supply chains.
6: Ghana is now the proof of concept. I challenge this conference to make it the standard for Africa cement production. The continent's climate commitments and its industrial ambitions are not in conflict. They are the same agenda if we build correctly. Another focus area is innovative financing for industrial scale investment. Major industrial and infrastructure investment in Africa have historically been constrained not by demand, but by access to long-term affordable capital.
0: And that was Mrs. Elizabeth Ofosuadjare, who is the Minister for Trade, Agribusiness and Industry. And that's that for Beach Newsroom Late Edition. Let's look at the top headlines again.

court adjourns Exim Bank case against Chairman Won Tumi for plea negotiations. Okudjeto Ablakwa celebrates continental backing after Ghana's World Cup victory. Sekondi Tekradi Mayor unveils 36 development projects to transform the metropolis. You find the latest stories on beachfmonline.com. My name is Ida Blankson. Good night.

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